Skies with a few peaks of sun. Tomorrow, chance of thunderstorms. High temperatures reach up to 81. Chance of thunderstorms tomorrow night. Lows level off around 64. Cloudy skies expected. I'm staff meteorologist Derek Height. Right now, 79.

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0: 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Celebrity birthdays include celebrity chef Jamie Oliver turning 51. Paul Bettany, you know him as Vision in the MCU. He is 55. And Perry Gilpin, Roz from Frasier, is 65 today.
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10: He says midterms won't affect his war strategy. I'm Carmen Roberts, Fox News. President Trump says Iran is miscalculating if it thinks it can wait him out on reaching a deal, and reiterated Iran wants one.
11: I don't think they have a choice.
10: Speaking to reporters during a cabinet meeting today, the president said he can outlast Iran as they keep negotiating the framework for a deal.
11: We're not satisfied with it, but we will be. We will be either that or we'll have to just finish the job. They're negotiating on fumes.
12: One big sticking point. President Trump says he is not comfortable with China or Russia taking so-called nuclear dust, a.k.a. enriched uranium, out of Iran. If it doesn't go to the U.S. or get destroyed in place, it has got to be taken by a different agency or a different country.
10: Fox's Peter Ducey at the White House. Meantime, President Trump dismissed a report that said Oman would join Iran to control the Strait of Hormuz and charge ships a toll to pass through it.
11: Oman will behave just like everybody else, and we'll have to blow them up. They understand that. They'll be fine.
10: And oil prices eased over hopes of negotiations will reopen the Strait of Hormuz. U.S. crude fell to mid-April prices closing around $89.40 a barrel. And that helped boost all three major indexes to close at record high, the Dow at $56.44. A judge sentences Matthew Perry's former live-in assistants to more than 3 years in prison for supplying the ketamine that killed the Friends star in 2023. The judge handed down the sentence in Los Angeles today for Kenneth Iwamasa.
13: The 60-year-old was the first of the five people to reach a deal with prosecutors, pleading guilty in August of 2024 to one count of conspiracy. He also became the most important witness for the prosecution, which is why the jail time is significantly less than what he might have faced.
10: Fox's Michelle Polino, America's listening to Fox News.
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10: Recovery efforts are underway in Washington State, where a chemical tank explosion at the Nippon DynaWave packaging facility in Longview killed at least two people and left nine workers missing. A fire department official says the explosion did not create a threat to the water supply. Last week's SpaceX launch sparks a reaction from the FAA.
4: The launch from Texas last Friday saw its booster separating as usual after liftoff, but a problem happened. The engines on the first stage booster failed, and instead of a nice controlled splashdown in the Gulf of America, the booster came in hot. The Federal Aviation Administration announcing that the Starship rockets are grounded pending further investigation. This particular SpaceX rocket is huge, 407 feet, and is designed to eventually carry crews all the way to Mars. John Saucier, Fox News.
10: A UFC venue is taking shape at the White House lawn.
15: Crews are assembling a 4,000-plus seat temporary arena on the White House South Lawn, the venue for next month's UFC Freedom 250. President Trump announced plans for the first-of-its-kind event earlier this year and was joined by UFC fighters to reveal the event's card. A large arch depicting the American flag can already be seen over the White House. The UFC event is on June 14th, Flag Day, and President Trump's 80th birthday. IndyCar is hosting a race in Washington, D.C. in August as part of the 250th celebrations. At the White House, Jared Halpern, Fox News.
10: Drivers in Oakland, California are learning the hard way that the city's new speed cameras don't blink. In just 40 days, the program's racked up 82,000 speeding tickets and 69,000 warnings. That's more than 2,000 tickets a day. And officials say the 35 cameras are handing out about 60 citations per camera per day for all those lead-footed drivers. I'm Carmen Roberts. This is Fox News.
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1: 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Mainly cloudy skies expected tonight with lows around 64. Winds out of the east around 5 miles an hour. Cloudy skies with a few peaks of sun again tomorrow. Slight chance of rain showers. High temperatures reach up to 81. Cloudy tomorrow night. Chance of thunderstorms, 64. I'm Staff Meteorologist Derek Height. Right now, it's 80 degrees.

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0: today to discuss a peace deal with Iran amid a fragile ceasefire. President Trump insisting Tehran doesn't have much bargaining power after previous U.S. military strikes.
1: They're negotiating on fumes.
2: Lead U.S. negotiator Steve Witkoff is stateside for the first cabinet meeting since the U.S. launched defensive strikes against Iran this weekend.
1: They are starting to give us the things that they have to give us, and if they do, that's great, and if they won't, then the man on my left is going to finish him off.
2: War Secretary Pete Hegseth posts, the man on his left agrees.
1: Pete Hegseth, Central Casting, he loves war.
2: According to the president, the U.S. is not talking about paying Iran to open the Strait of Hormuz or trading enriched uranium, a.k.a. nuclear dust, for reduced sanctions.
0: Fox's Peter Ducey and U.S. officials telling Fox News four more Iranian drones that posed a threat in the Strait of Hormuz have been shot down. Tragedy in Washington State after a chemical tank implosion. Two are dead, nine others missing.
3: Longview Fire Department Battalion Chief Matt Amos said Wednesday began recovery efforts in the deadly accident at Nippon Dynawave Packaging. He said those who are missing, once they're found,
4: they'll undergo decontamination before being transported to the Calhoun County Coroner's Office for identification.
3: That is where families will be notified. County Fire Chief Scott Goldstein said even though it's believed hundreds of thousands of gallons of chemicals left the imploded tank,
5: there is no air or community-based risk. And I said earlier, there is no risk to the Longview City water supply.
3: The specific cause is still not known. Gernal Scott, Fox News.
0: On Wall Street, the Dow climbing 183 points, the NASDAQ adding nearly 19, S&P 500 up a point, all three setting all-time highs. 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
6: 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Just click listen, then swipe right and hear the latest news updates on your time. 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
0: The effort to contain a growing Ebola outbreak in Central Africa picking up the pace. Fox's Greg Palcott has the latest.
9: World Health Organization staffers are traveling to the eastern region of the Democratic Republic of Congo hit by the disease. The organization's chief posting the outbreak is outpacing the response. And here is what Secretary of State Rubio said at today's cabinet meeting.
10: The number one priority of our foreign policy is to protect the American people. We cannot and will not allow any cases of Ebola to enter the United States.
9: To that end, the U.S. has been tightening travel restrictions on those leaving the affected area. And yes, it is reported the Trump administration is set to deploy U.S. health officials to neighboring Kenya to staff a quarantine and treatment facility for Americans testing positive for the disease or those potentially exposed, rather than bring them back to the States to be handled there.
0: Well, the WHO says the number of suspected cases nearing 1,000, with more than 200 deaths blamed on the Ebola virus outbreak. A teenager accused of killing his stepsister during a cruise remains free after a court hearing this morning.
11: The 16-year-old suspect was initially charged as a juvenile in the death of his 18-year-old stepsister, Anna Kepner, and allowed to live with an uncle, electronically monitored as the case proceeds. But Timothy Hudson has since been charged as an adult, so prosecutors say he should be in custody. After hearing arguments, a U.S. magistrate judge held off on a decision, saying he has questions for the U.S. Marshal Service about possibly detaining Hudson closer to family in Central Florida instead of South Florida, where the trial will happen. Kepner's body was found hidden under a bed in the room she was sharing with Hudson and another teen on a family cruise. Hudson has pleaded not guilty to charges of first-degree murder and aggravated sexual abuse. Lisa Brady, Fox News.
0: The U.S. Central Command says they've executed yet another strike on a suspected drug boat in the eastern Pacific on the high seas. They claim two male narco-terrorists were killed during that operation, also adding no U.S. military forces. I'm Tom Graham, and this is Fox News.
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0: That's Benson Boone. Sorry, I'm here for someone else. I'm Karen, and I'm here for you. Stick around.
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1: Here's a look at your weather forecast powered by weatherology.com. Lowest level off around 64 tonight under mainly cloudy skies, easterly winds around 5 miles an hour. Cloudy skies with a few peaks of sun again tomorrow. Slight chance for showers. High temperatures reach up to 81. Cloudy skies expected tomorrow night. Chance of thunderstorms. Lowest level off around 64. I'm Staff Meteorologist Derek Height. Right now, it's 78 degrees.

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In your entertainment news for this hour, well, tonight was the series premiere of Spider-Noir over on Amazon. So if you have Prime Video, you can check it out. It stars Nicolas Cage in a live-action series based off the Marvel comic Spider-Man Noir. And if you saw any of the animated Spider-Man movies, he

0: voiced that same character in those movies. This show is set in the 1930s with Nicolas Cage as the aging hero. So again, it premiered this evening. It's kind of the new thing that people are talking about as far as new TV shows go. It's Spider Noir on Amazon.
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12: More military strikes against Iran. I'm Carmen Roberts, Fox News. U.S. officials tell Fox News that the U.S. military carried out more self-defense strikes against Iran, shooting down 4 Iranian drones that posed a threat to the Strait of Hormuz, and that U.S. forces also struck an Iranian ground control station that was about to launch a 5th drone. CENTCOM maintains these actions were measured, purely defensive, and intended to maintain the ceasefire. Meantime, President Trump tells reporters they're still trying to reach a deal with Iran to end the war, but they're not there yet.
13: His remarks came after Iranian state TV reported what it said were details of a draft agreement, which included reopening the Strait of Hormuz and the withdrawal of U.S. forces from the region. The White House later branded the report as complete fabrication. Meantime, despite a ceasefire in place between Israel and Lebanon, clashes between Israeli military and Iran-backed Hezbollah terror cells are intensifying. Lebanon's health ministry says 31 people have been killed in Israeli airstrikes in recent days. Israel says it's expanding its ground operation inside Lebanon to eliminate threats to its citizens living in northern Israel. In Tel Aviv, Ashley Webster, Fox News.
12: Oil prices eased over hopes negotiations will reopen the Strait of Hormuz. U.S. crude fell to mid-April prices closing in New York at $88.68 a barrel, and that helped boost all 3 major stock indexes to close at record highs. The Dow closed at 50,644. And a federal appeals court temporarily blocks the re-detention of pro-Palestinian activist Mahmoud Khalil while his attorneys prepare an appeal to the U.S. Supreme Court. The ruling gives a 30-year-old green card holder a temporary reprieve. 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
12: Advocates for Fair Housing have filed a lawsuit over a federal rule change they say could open the door to discrimination against minorities.
16: A rule change made earlier this year by the Consumer Financial Protection Bureau is facing a legal battle. The change was made to the Equal Credit Opportunity Act, which had barred lenders from discriminating against credit applicants. But fair housing advocates say that change is going to make it easier for lenders to market loans to predominantly white neighborhoods. And that's going to force minority communities to rely on lenders that offer predatory loans with exorbitant interest rates. The president of the Fair Housing Alliance said the change is an effort to gut fair housing and lending protections. No comment from the Bureau yet. Jill Nato, Fox News.
12: We're learning more about the death of NASCAR champion Kyle Busch.
17: NASCAR driver Kyle Busch suffered a serious chain of events in the lead up to his passing last week. That's according to multiple reports, which cite his official death certificate. Busch reportedly had bacterial pneumonia that lasted for, quote, days to weeks, eventually progressing into sepsis and hemorrhagic shock before he passed away Thursday at the age of 41. Rumblings of problems with Busch began the week earlier when he appeared unwell following his NASCAR Craftsman Truck Series win at Dover. And just days before his death, Busch was found unresponsive in a racing simulator, reportedly coughing up blood before being hospitalized with what his family called a severe illness. Tony Genualdo, Fox News.
12: And a U.S. official tells Fox News that investigators are asking the Bahamas for permission to send dive teams to new areas in the Sea of Bibaco to search for Lynette Hooker's body. Officials say GPS data from one of Brian Hooker's electronic devices has given them new areas to search. I'm Carmen Roberts. This is Fox News.
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0: Langley and Shoes in Texas. Hey there, it's Karen. 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Of course, thanks for hanging out right here, too.
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1: Here's a look at your weather forecast powered by weatherology.com. Slight chance for showers tonight, otherwise mainly cloudy skies. Lows dip down to about 64. Easterly winds around 5 miles an hour. Cloudy skies with a few peaks of sun. Tomorrow, slight chance of rain showers. High temperatures reach up to 81. Chance of thunderstorms tomorrow night. Lows around 64. Cloudy skies expected. I'm staff meteorologist Derek Height. Currently 75.

0: 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It's strategically planned music programmed by real human beings. Why do we do it?
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0: It's May 27th. Time to take a look at our celebrity birthdays for the day. They include celebrity chef Jamie Oliver. He is 51. Paul Bettany, who played Vision in the MCU. He's 55 today. Perry Gilpin, you know her as Roz from Frasier. She's 65. And Richard Schiff, probably best known for playing Toby Ziegler on The West Wing. He's also on The Good Doctor. Richard is 71.
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9: New strikes in Iran. I'm Ted Lindner, Fox News. U.S. forces carrying out new defensive strikes Wednesday on an Iran military facility after downing Iranian attack drones. This is according to U.S. officials. The officials who were not authorized to comment publicly and spoke on the condition of anonymity said U.S. Central Command forces shot down four Iranian one-way attack drones that posed a threat around the Strait of Hormuz. President Trump talking about it.
10: Iran is very much intent. They want very much to make a deal. So far, they haven't gotten there. We're not satisfied with it, but we will be. We will be either that or we'll have to just finish the job.
9: The president insists Iran is negotiating on fumes after the U.S. wiped out their military capabilities during their first operation before the ceasefire. U.S. Central Command says they've executed another strike on a suspected drug boat in the Eastern Pacific. They claim two male narco-terrorists were killed during the operation. No U.S. military forces were harmed. Sources telling Fox the Coast Guard is asking Bahamian officials to let a dive team search in new areas for the body of Lynette Hooker. Fox's Jill Nato has more on this for us tonight.
11: Investigators have been looking at GPS data from Brian Hooker's phone in which he was using a marine navigation app. That data has pointed them to new areas of interest that have not been searched as of yet. A source tells Fox U.S. authorities plan to focus on an area of the Bahamas Sea of Abaco with waters reaching 25-foot depths. Brian and Lynette were headed back to their sailboat earlier this year when he reportedly said Lynette fell off their dinghy. But Lynette's daughter, Brian's stepdaughter, has raised questions about what happened, saying Brian had anger issues and her mother was an excellent swimmer. Jill Nato, Fox News.
9: Brian Hooker held by Bahamian authorities during the initial search for his wife but was released without any charges being filed. America's listening to Fox News.
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14: That heat's going to be out there for one more day.
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9: A Michigan boarding school where Jeffrey Epstein was accused of meeting at least two of his victims, making a major decision. Fox's Carmen Roberts.
15: This is not the first step Interlochen Center for the Arts has taken to distance itself from Jeffrey Epstein, but it may be the most dramatic. The Michigan Summer Arts Camp and Boarding School, where Epstein attended as a teenager in 1967, previously removed his name from the Jeffrey E. Epstein Scholarship Lodge after his 2008 sex conviction, renaming it the Green Lake Lodge. Now, the center says his board has approved plans to tear down the building. Prior to 2003, Epstein donated more than $400,000 to the school, including half of that to build the lodge. Carmen Roberts, Fox News.
9: The efforts to contain the growing Ebola outbreak in Central Africa are picking up the pace. Fox's Greg Palcott with more.
16: World Health Organization staffers are traveling to the eastern region of the Democratic Republic of Congo, hit by the disease. The organization chief posting the outbreak is outpacing the response. And here is what Secretary of State Rubio said at today's cabinet meeting.
17: The number one priority of our foreign policy is to protect the American people. We cannot and will not allow any cases of Ebola to enter the United States.
16: To that end, the U.S. has been tightening travel restrictions on those leaving the affected area. And yes, it is reported the Trump administration is set to deploy U.S. health officials to neighboring Kenya to staff a quarantine and treatment facility for Americans testing positive for the disease or those potentially exposed, rather than bring them back to the States to be handled there.
9: The WHO says the number of suspected cases nearing 1,000 with more than 200 deaths. And Alabama asking the Supreme Court to allow it to use a congressional map favoring Republicans in this year's elections. Despite a lower court's ruling, the map intentionally discriminates against black people. The state filing an emergency appeal with the justices today. I'm Ted Lindner. This is Fox News.
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1: 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I'm Karen. You know what else is a beautiful thing? 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
1: 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Slight chance for showers tonight, otherwise mainly cloudy skies. Lows dip down to about 64. Easterly winds around 5 miles an hour. Cloudy skies with a few peaks of sun. Tomorrow, slight chance of rain showers. High temperatures reach up to 81. Chance of thunderstorms tomorrow night. Lows around 64. Cloudy skies expected. I'm staff meteorologist Derek Height. Right now, 74.

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5: Against Iran. I'm Sue Guzman, Fox News. And the U.S. official saying the military launched additional self-defense strikes against Tehran, intercepting four Iranian attack drones near the Strait of Hormuz and striking a nearby drone control station to prevent a fifth. It comes as peace talks continue. President Trump earlier saying there have been no talks regarding easing sanctions against Tehran.
6: We have control of money that they claim is theirs. We'll keep control of that money. When they behave properly and when they do what's right, we'll let them have their money. But right now, we're not doing that. And it's not, one thing is not contingent on the other.
5: Kuwait, meanwhile, says it is facing a missile and drone attack as the shaky ceasefire in the Iran conflict was again challenged. Kuwait's military making the announcement without providing further details on what had been targeted. Kuwait has repeatedly come under fire from Iran and Iranian-backed Shiite militias in Iraq during the conflict. Two people now dead in the chemical tank explosion in Washington state.
7: Longview Fire Department Battalion Chief Matt Amos said Wednesday began recovery efforts in the deadly accident at Nippon Dynawave Packaging. He said those who are missing, once they're found,
8: they'll undergo decontamination before being transported to the Calhoun County Coroner's Office for identification.
7: That is where families will be notified. County Fire Chief Scott Goldstein said even though it's believed hundreds of thousands of gallons of chemicals left the imploded tank,
9: there is no air or community-based risk. And I said earlier, there is no risk to the Longview City water supply.
7: The specific cause is still not known. Gurnall Scott, Fox News.
5: And U.S. officials telling Fox News investigators are asking the Bahamas for permission to send dive teams to new areas of the sea to search for Lynette Hooker's body, who went missing while she and her husband were on a boat. 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
5: Alabama is taking its case over congressional redistricting to the Supreme Court.
13: Alabama officials are now asking the U.S. Supreme Court to issue a stay of the federal appeals panel block of a Republican-friendly congressional districts map. That map was first crafted by Alabama lawmakers in 2023, who now want to use it in light of the recent Supreme Court ruling against altering how the Voting Rights Act treats the use of race in crafting electoral district maps. Alabama is hoping for a ruling by June 1st. The state is just one embroiled in court battles over partisan redistricting, as both the GOP and Democrats are attempting to maximize their chances in winning U.S. House seats in the fall. Eben Brown, Fox News.
5: Final security preparations for the FIFA World Cup are underway, but the Department of Homeland Security says the shutdown hampered its readiness. Fox's Bill Malusian reports.
0: Customs and Border Protection remains unfunded, operating only on limited money from the One Big Beautiful Bill. TSA, which had 8% of its workforce quit during the shutdown, needs 6 months to train new hires and deploy them to airports. New Jersey Congresswoman Nellie Poe introduced the Save the World Cup Act, a bill that would ban ICE from conducting civil immigration enforcement within 1 mile of FIFA matches or festivities. In a statement, she says, quote, "When I recently asked the head of ICE directly for a simple assurance that they would stay away from the games, he refused. That is unacceptable. So my legislation draws a firm line on the pitch. No ICE raids."
5: President Trump has said the National Guard will stay in Washington. The attorneys general in New York and New Jersey launching an investigation into ticket pricing. And actor Matthew Perry's personal assistant has been sentenced to more than 3 years now for his role in the ketamine drug death of the Friends star. I'm Sue Guzman. This is Fox News.
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0: That's Taylor and Cruel Summer. I'm Karen. Have a great rest of your night, and I'll check back in with you tomorrow evening.
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1: Here's a look at your weather forecast, powered by weatherology.com. Slight chance of rain showers overnight, otherwise mainly cloudy skies. Lowest level off around 64, winds out of the east around 5 miles an hour. More clouds than sun again Thursday, slight chance for showers. Highs level off around 81. Overcast skies Thursday night, chance of thunderstorms 65. I'm staff meteorologist Derek Height, currently 74.

0: As promised, Lady Gaga and Poker Face. Do you have a college degree? Do you regret it? The reason I ask is it is graduation season, and cost is a major factor in regretting your degree. Some graduates feel the financial payoff just wasn't there, especially if salaries didn't meet what they were led to expect. It's not all negative, though. More than half say their degree did help them land jobs or build useful skills, and close to three-quarters of those without a degree are open to going to college in the future.
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7: New defensive strikes. I'm Ted Lindner, Fox News. U.S. forces carrying out those new strikes Wednesday on an Iran military facility after downing Iranian attack drones. The officials saying that they were not authorized to comment publicly, but said U.S. Central Command forces shot down four Iranian one-way attack drones that posed a threat around the Strait of Hormuz. Earlier, President Trump talking about negotiations with Iran.
8: Iran is very much intent. They want very much to make a deal. So far, they haven't gotten there. We're not satisfied with it, but we will be. We will be either that or we'll have to just finish the job.
7: The president insists Iran is negotiating on fumes after the U.S. wiped out their military capabilities during their first operation before the ceasefire. U.S. Central Command say they've executed another strike on a suspected drug boat in the Eastern Pacific. They claim two male narco-terrorists were killed during the operation. No U.S. military forces were harmed. Sources telling Fox the Coast Guard asking Bahamian officials to let a dive team search in new areas for the body of Lynette Hooker. Fox's Jill Nato with more.
9: Investigators have been looking at GPS data from Brian Hooker's phone, in which he was using a marine navigation app. That data's pointed them to new areas of interest that have not been searched as of yet. A source tells Fox U.S. authorities plan to focus on an area of the Bahamas Sea of Abaco with waters reaching 25-foot depths. Brian and Lynette were headed back to their sailboat earlier this year, when he reportedly said Lynette fell off their dinghy. But Lynette's daughter, Brian's stepdaughter, has raised questions about what happened, saying Brian had anger issues and her mother was an excellent swimmer. Jill Nato, Fox News.
7: Brian Hooker was held by Bahamian authorities during the initial search for his wife, but was released without any charges being filed. 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
7: A Michigan boarding school where Jeffrey Epstein was accused of meeting at least two of his victims, making a major decision. Fox's Carmen Roberts with more.
21: This is not the first step Interlochen Center for the Arts has taken to distance itself from Jeffrey Epstein, but it may be the most dramatic. The Michigan Summer Arts Camp and Boarding School, where Epstein attended as a teenager in 1967, previously removed his name from the Jeffrey E. Epstein Scholarship Lodge after his 2008 sex conviction, renaming it the Green Lake Lodge. Now, the center says his board has approved plans to tear down the building. Prior to 2003, Epstein donated more than $400,000 to the school, including half of that to build the lodge. Carmen Roberts, Fox News.
7: The efforts to contain the growing Ebola outbreak in Central Africa picking up the pace. Fox's Greg Palcott with more.
22: World Health Organization staffers are traveling to the eastern region of the Democratic Republic of Congo, hit by the disease. The organization chief posting the outbreak is outpacing the response. And here is what Secretary of State Rubio said at today's cabinet meeting.
23: The number one priority of our foreign policy is to protect the American people. We cannot and will not allow any cases of Ebola to enter the United States.
22: To that end, the U.S. has been tightening travel restrictions on those leaving the affected area. And yes, it is reported the Trump administration is set to deploy U.S. health officials to neighboring Kenya to staff a quarantine and treatment facility for Americans testing positive for the disease or those potentially exposed, rather than bring them back to the States to be handled there.
7: The WHO says the number of suspected cases nearing 1,000 with more than 200 deaths. And a former high-ranking CIA official under arrest after FBI agents find $40 million worth of gold bars stashed at his home. David Rush is charged with criminal theft of public money. I'm Ted Lindner. This is Fox News.
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1: Here's a look at your weather forecast powered by weatherology.com. Slight chance of rain showers overnight. Otherwise, mainly cloudy skies. Lows level off around 64. Winds out of the east around 5 miles an hour. More clouds than sun again Thursday. Slight chance for showers. Highs level off around 81. Overcast skies Thursday night. Chance of thunderstorms 65. I'm Staff Meteorologist Derek Height. Currently 71.

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Slight chance of rain showers overnight, otherwise mainly cloudy skies. Lowest level off around 64, winds out of the east around 5 miles an hour. More clouds than sun again Thursday, slight chance for showers. Highs level off around 81. Overcast skies Thursday night, chance of thunderstorms 65. I'm staff meteorologist Derek Height, currently 71.

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Do you know a woman that is constantly posting selfies? 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I'll tell you more in less than 8 minutes. 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
1: 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Slight chance for showers overnight. Otherwise, mainly cloudy skies expect. Lows around 64. Easterly winds around 5 miles an hour. Cloudy skies with a few peaks of sun again Thursday. Slight chance of rain showers. Highs level off around 82. Chance of thunderstorms Thursday night. Lows level off around 66. Cloudy skies expected. I'm staff meteorologist Derek Height. Right now, it's 74 degrees.

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1: Here's a look at your weather forecast powered by weatherology.com. Slight chance of rain showers overnight, otherwise mainly cloudy. Lows around 64, east winds around 5 miles an hour. Cloudy skies expected Thursday. Slight chance for showers, high temperatures reach up to 82. Slight chance for storms Thursday night. Lows level off around 66, cloudy. I'm Staff Meteorologist Derek Height. Right now, 74.

0: excellent swimmer. Till NATO, Fox News.
1: Brian Hooker was held by Bahamian authorities during the initial search for his wife, but was released without any charges being filed. And U.S. Central Command says they've executed another strike on a suspected drug boat in the Eastern Pacific. They claim two male narco-terrorists were killed. 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
1: Well, the efforts to contain the growing Ebola outbreak in Central Africa picking up the pace. Fox's Greg Palcott.
5: World Health Organization staffers are traveling to the eastern region of the Democratic Republic of Congo, hit by the disease. The organization's chief posting the outbreak is outpacing the response. And here is what Secretary of State Rubio said at today's cabinet meeting.
6: The number one priority of our foreign policy is to protect the American people. We cannot and will not allow any cases of Ebola to enter the United States.
5: To that end, the U.S. has been tightening travel restrictions on those leaving the affected area. And yes, it is reported the Trump administration is set to deploy U.S. health officials to neighboring Kenya to staff a quarantine and treatment facility for Americans testing positive for the disease or those potentially exposed, rather than bring them back to the States to be handled there.
1: The WHO is saying the number of suspected cases nearing 1,000 with more than 200 deaths. A Michigan boarding school where Jeffrey Epstein was accused of meeting at least two of his victims makes a major decision.
7: This is not the first step Interlochen Center for the Arts has taken to distance itself from Jeffrey Epstein, but it may be the most dramatic. The Michigan Summer Arts Camp and Boarding School, where Epstein attended as a teenager in 1967, previously removed his name from the Jeffrey E. Epstein Scholarship Lodge after his 2008 sex conviction, renaming it the Green Lake Lodge. Now, the center says his board has approved plans to tear down the building. Prior to 2003, Epstein donated more than $400,000 to the school, including half of that to build the lodge. Carmen Roberts, Fox News.
1: And a former high-ranking CIA official under arrest after FBI agents find $40 million worth of gold bars stashed at his home. David Rush charged with criminal theft of public money. I'm Ted Lindner. This is Fox News.
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1: New strikes on Iran. I'm Ted Lindner, Fox News. The U.S. downing a group of drones over the Strait of Hormuz with a fragile Middle East ceasefire under threat.
2: The U.S. military shooting down four Iranian-based attack drones that posed a threat around the Strait of Hormuz. U.S. forces, by the way, also hitting an Iranian ground control station in Bandar Abbas. U.S. Central Command in a statement said the strikes were, quote, measured, purely defensive, and intended to maintain the ceasefire. Iranian state TV reporting also the details of a draft agreement which included the reopening of the Strait of Hormuz, also the withdrawal of U.S. forces from the region. The White House quickly after that was reported branded the report as complete fabrication.
1: Fox's Ashley Webster. Meantime, sources telling Fox News the Coast Guard asking Bahamian officials to let a dive team search in new areas for the body of Lynette Hooker.
3: Investigators have been looking at GPS data from Brian Hooker's phone in which he was using a marine navigation app. That data's pointed them to new areas of interest that have not been searched as of yet. A source tells Fox U.S. authorities plan to focus on an area of the Bahamas Sea of Abaco with waters reaching 25-foot depths. Brian and Lynette were headed back to their sailboat earlier this year when he reportedly said Lynette fell off their dinghy. But Lynette's daughter, Brian's stepdaughter, has raised questions about what happened, saying Brian had anger issues and her mother was an excellent swimmer. Jill Nato, Fox News.
1: Brian Hooker was held by Bahamian authorities during the initial search for his wife, but was released without any charges being filed. And U.S. Central Command says they've executed another strike on a suspected drug boat in the Eastern Pacific. They claim two male narco-terrorists were killed. 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
1: Well, the efforts to contain the growing Ebola outbreak in Central Africa picking up the pace. Fox's Greg Palcott.
6: World Health Organization staffers are traveling to the eastern region of the Democratic Republic of Congo hit by the disease. The organization chief posting the outbreak is outpacing the response. And here is what Secretary of State Rubio said at today's cabinet meeting.
7: The number one priority of our foreign policy is to protect the American people. We cannot and will not allow any cases of Ebola to enter the United States.
6: To that end, the U.S. has been tightening travel restrictions on those leaving the affected area. And yes, it is reported the Trump administration is set to deploy U.S. health officials to neighboring Kenya to staff a quarantine and treatment facility for Americans testing positive for the disease or those potentially exposed, rather than bring them back to the States to be handled there.
1: The WHO saying the number of suspected cases nearing 1,000 with more than 200 deaths. A Michigan boarding school where Jeffrey Epstein was accused of meeting at least two of his victims makes a major decision.
8: This is not the first step Interlochen Center for the Arts has taken to distance itself from Jeffrey Epstein, but it may be the most dramatic. The Michigan Summer Arts Camp and Boarding School, where Epstein attended as a teenager in 1967, previously removed his name from the Jeffrey E. Epstein Scholarship Lodge after his 2008 sex conviction, renaming it the Green Lake Lodge. Now, the center says his board has approved plans to tear down the building. Prior to 2003, Epstein donated more than $400,000 to the school, including half of that to build the lodge. Carmen Roberts, Fox News.
1: And a former high-ranking CIA official under arrest after FBI agents find $40 million worth of gold bars stashed at his home. David Rush charged with criminal theft of public money. I'm Ted Lindner. This is Fox News.
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1: Good morning. Our current temperature now, 68 degrees at 6 a.m. I'm Gary Canance reporting KFBD live and local news. And before we check the news, let's take a look at our KFBD Skyscan weather forecast. A chance of showers today with thunderstorms also possible after 4 p.m. Mostly cloudy, a high near 81. A chance of showers and thunderstorms tonight, mainly after 1 a.m. Cloudy, overnight low about 66. And then Friday, showers will be likely and possibly a thunderstorm. Cloudy, a high near 77. And we'll take a complete look at Skyscan weather following this news report. The 2026 Best Chemical, Biological, Radiological, and Nuclear Warrior Competition is beginning today at Fort Leonard Wood and will be taking place through Sunday the 31st. 37 international teams are taking part in the competition. The event recognizes the top chemical, biological, radiological, and nuclear warrior team to promote lethality, mission readiness, and individual excellence. One of the best CBRN competitive events will be taking place Saturday in Ruby Dew Park in downtown Waynesville. Waynesville Mayor Sean Wilson is hoping for a big turnout of families to welcome the competitors to the park.
2: This weekend we have the best Seaburn Warrior competition that'll be taking place on May 30th, beginning at 9:30 in the Waynesville Ruby Dew Park. This competition will be on the way. They're going to be testing the strongest, the smartest, and the most determined chemical, biological, radiological, and nuclear soldier in the United States Army. These warriors train right here next door at Fort Leonard Wood, and their excellence reflects on every one of us here in Waynesville. So I want to invite you out. 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
1: The winners of the best CBRN competition will be announced at a ceremony Monday during an awards ceremony at Fort Leonard Wood. 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Flights from Fort Wood to Nashville will be Monday, Wednesday, Thursday, Friday, and Sunday, leaving the Waynesville-St. Robert Regional Airport at Forney Airfield at 12:10 in the afternoon and arriving at the Nashville Airport at 1:35. Return flights will be offered Monday, Wednesday, Thursday, Friday, and Sunday afternoons back to Fort Leonard Wood at 2:15 and landing here at 3:40 p.m. Tickets are available for purchase on Contour's website at contourairlines.com by calling the Contour call center at 888-332-6686 and through local and online travel agencies. Now, travelers can also book seamless connections with Contour's interline partners, Alaska, American, JetBlue, and United Airlines. There were no drownings reported at the Lake of the Ozarks during the Memorial Holiday period, but the next day, an 82-year-old man from Roach, Missouri, drowned in Camden County after falling from a dock into the Little Niangua arm of the Lake of the Ozarks. The incident happened about 10:30 in the morning. The Mid-County Fire Protection District dive team recovered him from approximately 8 feet of water. The Missouri Highway Patrol does not release the identity of drowning victims nor of anybody injured in a traffic accident, but does give out the names of people who are arrested by the patrol. This is the third drowning in May for the Missouri State Highway Patrol Troop F, the fifth drowning in 2026, and the second drowning of an octogenarian man this month at the lake. Patrol boards or boats are needed by the Lake of the Ozarks Watershed Alliance to enforce the no-wake areas and with keeping spectators away from the offshore race course June 13th and 14th at the Lake of the Ozarks. The hours for this volunteer duty will be from 7:30 in the morning to 6 o'clock in the evening both days. You can sign up for one or both days, and to volunteer, call or text 573-434-4400 or 913-636-6930. The Highway Patrol was active last night in Phelps County. At 10:38, troopers arrested 31-year-old Daniel R. Malott of Dixon for felony possession of methamphetamine and unlawful possession of drug paraphernalia. He was booked and released. At 10:47, troopers arrested 41-year-old Anthony E. Bickley of Dixon for felony possession of methamphetamine, possession of drug paraphernalia, having no insurance, failure to affix front license plate, and not wearing a seatbelt. Bickley was booked and then released. A little bit later, at 11:15, they arrested 22-year-old Grace V. Landers of Kansas City for felony possession of a controlled substance and unlawful possession of drug paraphernalia. No information was released about the locations of the patrol traffic stops, and the patrol reminds us that these charges are mere accusations and not evidence of guilt. Evidence in support of the charges must be presented before a court of competent jurisdiction whose duty is to determine guilt or innocence. Lovell Christopher McGee of St. Robert has been arraigned in Pulaski County Associate Circuit Court in Waynesville on the Class E felony charge of domestic assault in the third degree. Court documents signed by Assistant Prosecutor Katie Sloan allege that on or about May 19th, McGee knowingly caused physical pain to a confidential victim by grabbing her in the chest and pulling her hair. McGee entered a not guilty plea to the charge. Judge Kevin Hillman ordered him to personally appear for a June 5th counsel status hearing and a June 23rd preliminary hearing. Fort Leonard Wood's annual Kids Catfish Derby is scheduled to take place from 9 a.m. to noon Saturday, June the 6th at the pond at training area 228 off FLW 38. This free event will be open to anglers ages 15 and younger. All participants need to be accompanied by an adult, and registration will start at 8:30 in the morning. There'll be plenty of opportunities for participants to land a fish, and no fishing license will be needed from 9 a.m. to noon. About 400 catfish in a one-acre pond, with the Derby's limit being 4 catfish per participant. There'll be about 20 tagged fish in the pond, and anybody catching a tagged fish will be able to present that fish to win outdoor-related prizes. There'll be loner poles, and bait will be available on a first-come, first-served basis, but anglers are advised to bring their own gear as much as possible. Additionally, the Director of Family and Morale Welfare and Recreation's Outdoor Adventure Center will be on hand with an informational booth and will also assist youth with baiting hooks. Refreshments and food for purchase will be provided by the Better Opportunity for Single Service Members program. Now, the goal of the event is to get young people outdoors where they can learn about nature and all the exciting activities the outdoors has to offer. Call 573-596-4223 for more information. Let's ring today's lunch bell. At the Waynesville St. Robert Senior Center, they'll be serving chicken stir fry with peppers and onions, rice, veggie egg roll, peaches, milk, and dessert. 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Let's take a look now at our KFBD SkyScan weather forecast. A chance of showers today with thunderstorms also possible after 4 o'clock this afternoon. Mostly cloudy, a high near 81. A chance of showers and thunderstorms tonight, mainly after 1 a.m. Cloudy with a low about 66. Showers will be likely tomorrow and possibly a thunderstorm. Cloudy with a high near 77. A chance of showers before 1 a.m. Friday night. With a low about 64, showers will be likely on Saturday, with thunderstorms also possible after 4 p.m. Partly sunny, high near 81. Saturday night, a chance of thunderstorms before 7 p.m. Then a chance of showers after 1 in the morning. Mostly cloudy, low about 64. Sunday, a chance of showers and thunderstorms after 1 in the afternoon. Otherwise, partly sunny with a high near 82. Sunday night, a chance of showers and thunderstorms after 1 a.m. Partly cloudy, low about 63. Monday, a chance of showers with thunderstorms also possible after 1 p.m. Mostly sunny with a high near 83. Mostly clear Monday night with a low about 61. And then Tuesday, sunny with a high near 81. Mostly clear Tuesday night with a low about 59. And sunny on Wednesday with a high near 81. Our current temperature now 68 degrees in the Fort Wood area, recorded at our studios here in St. Robert. And there you have the 6 a.m. live and local newscast on KFBD 97.9 FM. 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
3: The U.S. and Iran both go on the attack. I'm Dave Anthony, Fox News. Despite a ceasefire in place amid talks trying to end the conflict, Fox's Trey Yingst reports from Tel Aviv.
4: Iran launched drones toward a commercial vessel attempting to pass through the Strait of Hormuz. A U.S. official tells Fox News that 4 one-way attack drones posed a threat and were shot down. Then a strike was also conducted against a control station near the city of Bandar Abbas that was about to launch a 5th drone. In response, the Iranians launched a drone and missile attack against Kuwait, targeting a U.S. base there, according to Iran's IRGC.
3: Now, President Trump insists
5: Iran is very much intent. They want very much to make a deal. So far, they haven't gotten there. We're not satisfied with it, but we will be. We will be either that or we'll have to just finish the job.
3: The president also said at that cabinet meeting Iran can't be allowed to control the Strait of Hormuz, also warning another country. If Oman, a U.S. strategic partner, also tries to control shipping, the U.S. will blow them up. Far away from there, the U.S. military has gone on the attack again. Fox's Chris Foster has details.
6: It's 2 boats in 2 days taken out in the eastern Pacific. 2 accused narco-terrorists are reported to have been killed in the latest strike. U.S. Southern Command posted a video showing a boat not moving on the water, then exploded.

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3: Here's a look at your weather forecast, powered by weatherology.com. Overcast skies today with a slight chance of thunderstorms. Daytime highs approaching 82, easterly winds 5 to 10 miles an hour. Overcast skies again tonight, slight chance of thunderstorms, lows level off around 66. Thunderstorms likely tomorrow, highs level off around 78, cloudy skies. I'm staff meteorologist Derek Height, currently 69.

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1: Good morning. It is 70 degrees now at 7 a.m. I'm Gary Canance reporting KFBD live and local news. And before we check the news, let's take a look at our KFBD Skyscan weather forecast. A chance of showers today with thunderstorms also possible after 4 in the afternoon. Mostly cloudy with a high near 81. A chance of showers and thunderstorms tonight, mainly after 1 a.m. Cloudy, overnight low 66. And then showers will be likely tomorrow and possibly a thunderstorm. Cloudy with a high near 77. And we'll take a complete look at Skyscan weather following this news report. The 2026 Best Chemical, Biological, Radiological, and Nuclear Warrior Competition is beginning today at Fort Leonard Wood and will be taking place through Sunday the 31st. 37 international teams are taking part in the competition. Now the event recognizes the top chemical, biological, radiological, and nuclear warrior team to promote lethality, mission readiness, and individual excellence. Now, one of the best CBRN competitive events will be taking place on Saturday in Ruby Dew Park in downtown Waynesville. Waynesville Mayor Sean Wilson is hoping for a big turnout of families to welcome the competitors to the park.
2: This weekend we have the best Seaburn Warrior competition that'll be taking place on May 30th, beginning at 9:30 in the Waynesville Ruby Dew Park. This competition will be on the way. They're going to be testing the strongest, the smartest, and the most determined chemical, biological, radiological, and nuclear soldier in the United States Army. These warriors train right here next door at Fort Leonard Wood, and their excellence reflects on every one of us here in Waynesville. So I want to invite you out. 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
1: The winners of the best CBRN competition will be announced Monday during an award ceremony at Fort Leonard Wood. 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Flights from Fort Leonard Wood to Nashville will be on Monday, Wednesday, Thursday, Friday, and Sunday. Leaving the Waynesville-St. Robert Regional Airport at Forney Airfield at 12:10 in the afternoon and arriving at the Nashville Airport at 1:35. Return flights will be offered Monday, Wednesday, Thursday, Friday, and Sunday afternoons back to Fort Leonard Wood at 2:15 from Nashville and landing here at 3:40 p.m. Now, tickets are available for purchase on Contour's website at contourairlines.com by calling the Contour Call Center at 888-332-6686 and through local and online travel agencies. Travelers can also book seamless connections with Contour's interline partners, Alaska, American, JetBlue, and United Airlines. There were no drownings reported at the Lake of the Ozarks during the Memorial Holiday period, but the next day, an 82-year-old man

0: from Roche, Missouri, drowned in Camden County after falling from a dock into the Little Niagara arm of the Lake of the Ozarks. The incident happened around 10:30 in the morning. The Mid-County Fire Protection District dive team recovered him from about 8 feet of water. The Missouri Highway Patrol does not release the identity of drowning victims nor of anyone injured in a traffic accident, but does give out the names of people who are arrested by the patrol. This is the third drowning in May for the Missouri State Highway Patrol Troop BEP, the fifth drowning in 2026, and the second drowning of an octogenarian man this month at the lake. Patrol boats are needed by the Lake of the Ozarks Watershed Alliance to enforce the no wake areas and with keeping spectators away from the offshore race course June 13th and 14th at the Lake of the Ozarks. The hours for this volunteer duty will be from 7:30 in the morning to 6 o'clock in the evening both days. Now you can sign up for one or both days to volunteer. Call or text 573-434-4400 or 913-636-6930. The Highway Patrol was active last night in Phelps County. At 10:38, troopers arrested 31-year-old Daniel R. Malott of Dixon for felony possession of methamphetamine and unlawful possession of drug paraphernalia. He was booked and then released. At 10:47, troopers arrested 41-year-old Anthony E. Bickley of Dixon for felony possession of methamphetamine, possession of drug paraphernalia, having no insurance, failure to affix front license plate, and not wearing a seatbelt. Bickley was booked and then released. A little bit later on, at 11:15, they arrested 22-year-old Grace V. Landers of Kansas City for felony possession of a controlled substance and unlawful possession of drug paraphernalia. Now, information was released about the locations of the patrol traffic stops, and the patrol reminds us that these charges are mere accusations and not evidence of guilt. Evidence in support of the charges must be presented before a court of competent jurisdiction whose duty is to determine guilt or innocence. Lovell Christopher McGee of St. Robert has been arraigned in Pulaski County Associate Circuit Court in Waynesville on the Class E felony charge of domestic assault in the third degree. Court documents signed by Assistant Prosecutor Katie Sloan allege that on or about May 19th, McGee knowingly caused physical pain to a confidential victim by grabbing her in the chest and pulling her hair. McGee entered a not guilty plea to the charge. Judge Kevin Illman ordered him to personally appear for a June 5th counsel status hearing and a June 23rd preliminary hearing. Fort Leonard Wood's annual Kids Catfish Derby is scheduled to take place from 9 a.m. to noon on Saturday, June the 6th at the pond at Training Area 228 off 4FLW 38. This free event will be open to anglers ages 15 and younger. All participants need to be accompanied by an adult, and registration will start at 8:30 in the morning. There'll be plenty of opportunities for participants to land a fish, and no fishing permit or license will be needed from 9 a.m. to noon. About 400 catfish will be stocked in a one-acre pond, with the Derby's limit of being 4 catfish per participant. There'll be about 20 tagged fish in the pond, and anyone catching a tagged fish will be able to present that fish to win outdoor-related prizes. There'll be loner poles and bait available on a first-come, first-served basis, but anglers are advised to bring their own gear as much as possible. Additionally, the Directorate of Family and Morale Welfare and Recreation's Outdoor Adventure Center will be on hand with an informational booth and will also assist youth with baiting hooks. Refreshments and food for purchase will be provided by the Better Opportunity for Single Service Members program. The goal of this event is to get young people outdoors where they can learn about nature and all the exciting activities the outdoors has to offer. Call 573-596-4223 to get more information. And again, a reminder, that'll be on Saturday, June the 6th, at the pond at Training Area 228 off FLW 38. Our morning news continues now with the Fort Wood Report from Maria Cassidy of the Fort Leonard Wood Public Affairs Office.
1: Good morning. 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
0: Thank you, Maria. Let's take a look at what is being served today at your local senior centers. 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Let's take a look now at our KFBD Sky Scan weather forecast. A chance of showers today with thunderstorms also possible after 4 p.m. Mostly cloudy with a high near 81. A chance of showers and thunderstorms tonight, mainly after 1 a.m. Cloudy overnight, a low about 66. Friday, showers will be likely and possibly a thunderstorm. Cloudy with a high near 77. Friday night, a chance of showers before 1 a.m. Mostly cloudy, overnight low 64. Showers will be likely Saturday with thunderstorms also possible after 4 in the afternoon. Partly sunny with a high near 81. Saturday night, a chance of thunderstorms before 7 p.m. Then a chance of showers after 1 a.m. Mostly cloudy, overnight low about 64. On Sunday, a chance of showers and thunderstorms after 1 p.m. Partly sunny, high near 82. Sunday night, a chance of showers and thunderstorms after 1 a.m. Partly cloudy with a low about 63. Monday, a chance of showers with thunderstorms also possible after 1 p.m. Mostly sunny, high near 83. Mostly clear Monday night, overnight low 61. Sunny on Tuesday with a high near 81. Mostly clear Tuesday night, low about 59, and then sunny on Wednesday with a high near 81 degrees. Right now, our temperature in the Fort Wood area at 71 degrees. And there you have the 7 a.m. live and local newscast on KFBD 97.9 FM. I'm Gary Canance reporting.
2: Could fighting disrupt the talking? I'm Dave Anthony, Fox News. New skirmishes between the U.S. and Iran despite a ceasefire in place.
3: Perhaps complicating matters this morning, the Islamic Revolutionary Guard Corps says it targeted a U.S. airbase in what CENTCOM calls an egregious ceasefire violation. And CENTCOM says Iran launched a ballistic missile toward Kuwait that was successfully intercepted by Kuwaiti forces. Iran calls it retaliation after U.S. forces shot down five Iranian one-way attack drones over the Strait of Hormuz. The U.S. says it also hit an Iranian ground control station in Bandar Abbas before it could launch a sixth drone.
2: That's Fox's Madeline Rivera at the White House, where a cabinet meeting yesterday, President Trump threatened Iran and even U.S. strategic partner Oman if they try to control the Strait of Hormuz shipping.
4: The strait will open immediately, but it's got to be perfect. I'm not going to do this. I didn't do this to get a crummy agreement.
2: Oil prices are rising back up about 3%.
5: We're also tracking developments in the conflict between Israel and Iran's largest proxy, Hezbollah. The IDF launched a series of heavy strikes overnight, targeting the southern city of Tyre and farther north in Sidon. After evacuation orders were given, at least 8 people were killed in southern Lebanon.
2: Fox's Trey Yingston, Tel Aviv. 2 more boat strikes in the past 2 days as the U.S. military keeps up patrols off South America's coast, cracking down on drug traffic.
6: Two accused narco terrorists are reported to have been killed in the latest strike. One man was reported killed in a boat strike Tuesday, with 2 survivors left stranded in the water. Southern Command says the Coast Guard was notified to launch a search and rescue operation. Nearly 200 people have been killed in around 60 boat strikes since September.
2: Fox's Chris Foster. They are not searching for survivors anymore in Washington State's paper mill disaster. 9 workers missing after a giant chemical tank imploded are now presumed dead.
7: As individuals are recovered from the site, they'll undergo decontamination before being transported to the Calhoun County Coroner's Office.
2: Longview Fire Battalion Chief Matt Amos. 2 others were also killed, 7 hospitalized. 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
2: The Coast Guard will go out searching again for Lynette Hooker off the coast of the Bahamas after getting new information from her husband.
14: Investigators have been looking at GPS data from Brian Hooker's phone, in which he was using a marine navigation app. That data's pointed them to new areas of interest that have not been searched as of yet. A source tells Fox U.S. authorities plan to focus on an area of the Bahamas Sea of Abaco with waters reaching 25-foot depths. Brian and Lynette were headed back to their sailboat earlier this year when he reportedly said Lynette fell off their dinghy. But Lynette's daughter, Brian's stepdaughter, has raised questions about what happened, saying Brian had anger issues and her mother was an excellent swimmer. Jill Nato, Fox News.
2: Yet another person is going to prison in the drug overdose death of Friends TV star Matthew Perry.
15: Kenneth Iwamasa, the final person involved in the ketamine death of actor Matthew Perry, received a sentence of 3 years and 5 months in prison. Exactly what prosecutors wanted for the personal assistant who sat at the center of the entire incident, buying the ketamine that would cause the death of the Friends star and injecting him with a lethal dose. The 60-year-old was the first of the 5 people to reach a deal with prosecutors, pleading guilty in August of 2024 to 1 count of conspiracy. He also became the most important witness for the prosecution, which is why the jail time is significantly less than what he might have faced without cooperating. Michelle Polino, Fox News.
2: 2 doctors have gotten prison time. So has a drug counselor who sold the fatal ketamine dose. Another doctor linked to Perry's death got home confinement and then supervised release. We'll get an inflation update later this hour. And ahead of that, on Wall Street, stock futures are falling the day after record highs for the Dow and the NASDAQ. In the NHL playoffs, Carolina shut out Montreal to take a 3-1 lead in the Eastern Conference Final. I'm Dave Anthony. This is Fox News.
0: Time now for news from local and area funeral homes, brought to you by Memorial Chapels and Crematory of Waynesville St. Robert, Memorial Chapel of Richland, and Sunset Memorial Estate Cemetery in West Waynesville. 75-year-old Arthur Jr. Alexander of Richland passed away May 24th.

0: in his home in Richland. He is survived by his children, Nathan Alexander and wife Tammy of Lebanon, and Christina Roberts and husband Alan of Lebanon. 6 grandchildren, 5 great-grandchildren, 2 brothers, James Alexander and wife Frida of Lebanon, and Johnny Alexander and wife Marcia of Richland, a sister, Mary Brockelman of Stoutland, several nieces and nephews, as well as a host of other relatives and friends. Visitation for family and friends will be held this Friday evening from 6 o'clock to 8 o'clock in the Memorial Chapel of Richland. Funeral services for 73-year-old Lila Faye Shoup of Waynesville will be held this Friday afternoon at 12:30 in the St. Robert Church of God of St. Robert. Burial will follow in the Missouri Veterans Cemetery of Waynesville. Arrangements are under the care and direction of Memorial Chapels and Crematory of Waynesville, St. Robert. Visitation will be held Friday from 11 o'clock in the morning until time of service at 12:30 in the afternoon in the St. Robert Church of God. She is survived by 4 children, Brian Shoup of Waynesville, Michael Shoup and wife Christy of Waynesville, Terry Shoup and wife Jennifer of Waynesville, and Richard Shoup and wife Lisa of St. Robert, 12 grandchildren, 14 great-grandchildren, 1 sister, and several other relatives and friends. And there you have news from local and area funeral homes, brought to you by Memorial Chapels and Crematory of Waynesville, St. Robert, Memorial Chapel of Richland, and Sunset Memorial Estate Cemetery in West Waynesville.
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0: It's Cher and Believe, and it's Liz and Chris. Have you heard of fubbing, Liz?
1: No.
0: More people than ever are now fubbing. Let me explain. You're spending time with somebody, and they pull out their phone to start scrolling or texting right in front of you. The term that describes this action is fubbing, which is a mashup of phone and snubbing. It's when you're ignoring the person who's right there in front of you because, you know, you're looking at what's happening on your phone. See, etiquette experts say fubbing is just plain rude. Around here, we call it lizzing. Liz is a professional at fubbing, or lizzing. She does it many times every day. It's a real problem when she does it in meetings. The boss does not seem to like that. Right, Liz? Liz.
1: Wait, were you talking to me? I was watching TikTok.
0: And there it is.
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3: Attention. Have you racked up $10,000 or more in credit card debt? Are you barely...

0: Lumineers, oh hey, and it's Liz and Chris on your Thursday, because it is a Thursday. We have a Thursday poll question for you, and it's another food question, because we like our food questions. Which is the better sandwich between these two? Team Chris says, of course, it's PBJ. Number one, it's delicious, but it's also, you know, appropriate at breakfast, lunch, and dinner.
1: Any sandwich is appropriate at breakfast, lunch, and dinner.
0: No.
1: Grilled cheese would be the best, especially if made by somebody else.
0: At breakfast time?
1: Absolutely. Add bacon.
0: Who hurt you?
1: What?
0: So please go to our Facebook page, and that's facebook.com/LizAndChrisRadio. Which is the better sandwich? Team Chris says PBJ. Team Liz is all about a greasy grilled cheese.
1: Yes, she is.
0: Go ahead and vote right now. It's our Thursday poll question for this week.
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1: Good morning. It's 71 degrees now at 8 a.m. I'm Gary Canance reporting KFBD live and local news. Before we check the news, let's take a look at our KFBD Skyscan weather forecast. A chance of showers today with thunderstorms also possible after 4 o'clock this afternoon. Mostly cloudy today and the expected high about 81. A chance of showers and thunderstorms tonight, mainly after 1 a.m. Cloudy, a low about 66. And then on Friday, showers will be likely and possibly a thunderstorm. Cloudy with a high near 77. And we'll take a complete look at Skyscan weather following this news report. The 2026 Best Chemical, Biological, Radiological, and Nuclear Warrior Competition is beginning today at Fort Leonard Wood and will be taking place through Sunday the 31st. 37 international teams are taking part in the competition. The event recognizes the top chemical, biological, radiological, and nuclear warrior team to promote lethality, mission readiness, and individual excellence. One of the best CBRN competitive events will be taking place Saturday in Ruby Dew Park in downtown Waynesville. Waynesville Mayor Sean Wilson is hoping for a big turnout of families to welcome these competitors to the park.
2: This weekend we have the best Seaburn Warrior competition that'll be taking place on May 30th, beginning at 9:30 in the Waynesville Ruby Dew Park. This competition will be on the way. They're going to be testing the strongest, the smartest, and the most determined chemical, biological, radiological, and nuclear soldier in the United States Army. These warriors train right here next door at Fort Leonard Wood, and their excellence reflects on every one of us here in Waynesville. So I want to invite you out. Come out and join us on Saturday and watch these warriors compete and do their best for their nation and for their units.
1: The winners of the best CBRN competition will be announced Monday during an awards ceremony at Fort Leonard Wood. A new Contour Airlines nonstop service connecting Waynesville-St. Robert Regional Airport at Fort Leonard Wood with Nashville International Airport will begin Monday, June the 1st. 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Flights from Fort Wood to Nashville will be Monday, Wednesday, Thursday, Friday, and Sunday, leaving the Waynesville-St. Robert Regional Airport at Forney Airfield at 12:10 in the afternoon and arriving at the Nashville Airport at 1:35. Return flights will be offered Monday, Wednesday, Thursday, Friday, and Sunday afternoons back to Fort Leonard Wood at 2:15 out of Nashville and landing here at 3:40 p.m. Tickets are available for purchase on Contour's website at contourairlines.com by calling the Contour call center at 888-332-6686 and through local and online travel agencies. Travelers can also book seamless connections with Contour's interline partners, Alaska, American, JetBlue, and United Airlines. There were no drownings reporting at the Lake of the Ozarks during the Memorial holiday period, but the next day, an 82-year-old man from Roach, Missouri, drowned in Camden County after falling from a dock into the Little Niangua arm of the Lake of the Ozarks. The incident happened about 10:30 a.m. The Mid-County Fire Protection District dive team recovered him from about 8 feet of water. The Missouri Highway Patrol does not release the identity of drowning victims nor of anyone injured in a traffic accident, but does give out the names of people who are arrested by the patrol. This is the third drowning in May for the Missouri State Highway Patrol Troop F area, the fifth drowning in 2026, and the second drowning of an octogenarian man this month at the Lake of the Ozarks. Meanwhile, patrol boats are needed by the Lake of the Ozarks Watershed Alliance to enforce the no-wake areas and with keeping spectators away from the offshore race course on June 13th and 14th at the Lake of the Ozarks. The hours for this volunteer duty will be from 7:30 in the morning to 6 o'clock in the evening both days. You can sign up for one or both days. To volunteer, call or text 573-434-4400 or 913-636-6930. Well, the Highway Patrol was active last night in Phelps County. At 10:38, troopers arrested 31-year-old Daniel R. Malott of Dixon for felony possession of methamphetamine and unlawful possession of drug paraphernalia. He was booked and then released. At 10:47, troopers arrested 41-year-old Anthony E. Bickley of Dixon for felony possession of methamphetamine, possession of drug paraphernalia, having no insurance, failure to affix front license plate, and for not wearing a seatbelt. Bickley was booked and then released. A little bit later, at 11:15, they arrested 22-year-old Grace B. Landers of Kansas City for felony possession of a controlled substance and unlawful possession of drug paraphernalia. No information was released by the patrol about the locations of the patrol's traffic stops. And the patrol reminds us that these charges are mere accusations and not evidence of guilt. Evidence in support of the charges must be presented before a court of competent jurisdiction whose duty is to determine guilt or innocence. Lovell Christopher McGee of St. Robert has been arraigned in Pulaski County Associate Circuit Court in Waynesville on the Class E felony charge of domestic assault in the third degree. Court documents signed by Assistant Prosecutor Katie Sloan allege that on or about May the 19th, McGee knowingly caused physical pain to a confidential victim by grabbing her in the chest and pulling her hair. McGee entered a not guilty plea to the charge. Judge Kevin Hillman ordered him to personally appear for a June 5th counsel status hearing and a June 23rd preliminary hearing. Fort Leonard Wood's annual Kids Catfish Derby is scheduled to take place from 9 a.m. to noon Saturday, June the 6th at the pond at Training Area 228 off FLW 38. This free event will be open to anglers ages 15 and younger. All participants need to be accompanied by adult, and registration will start that day at 8:30 in the morning. There'll be plenty of opportunities for participants to land a fish, and no fishing license will be needed from 9 a.m. to noon. About 400 catfish will be stocked in a one-acre pond, with the Derby's limit being 4 catfish per participant. There'll be about 20 tagged fish in the pond, and anybody catching a tagged fish will be able to present that fish to win outdoor-related prizes. There'll be loner poles and bait available on a first-come, first-served basis, but anglers are advised to bring their own gear as much as possible. Additionally, the Directorate of Family and Morale Welfare and Recreation's Outdoor Adventure Center will be on hand with an informational booth and will also assist youth with baiting hooks. Refreshments and food per purchase will be provided by the Better Opportunity for Single Service Members program. The goal of the event is to get young people outdoors where they can learn about nature and all the exciting activities the outdoors has to offer. If you want additional information, call 573-596-4223. Let's ring today's lunch bell.

0: 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Let's take a look now at our KFBD Skyscan weather forecast. Well, a chance of showers today with thunderstorms also possible after 4 o'clock. Now, it's not a real good chance of showers, but I think about 30% chance. Mostly cloudy, a high near 81, a chance of showers and thunderstorms tonight, mainly after 1 a.m., cloudy, overnight low about 66, showers will be likely Friday and possibly a thunderstorm, cloudy with a high near 77, Friday night, a chance of showers before 1 a.m., mostly cloudy overnight, low about 64, Saturday, showers will be likely with thunderstorms also possible after 4 in the afternoon. Partly sunny, high near 81. Saturday night, a chance of showers before 7 p.m. Then a chance of showers. That's a chance of thunderstorms before 7 p.m. Then a chance of showers after 1 a.m. Mostly cloudy, low about 64. Sunday, a chance of showers and thunderstorms after 1 in the afternoon. Partly sunny, high near 82. A chance of showers and thunderstorms Sunday night after 1 a.m. Overnight low about 63. Monday, a chance of showers with thunderstorms also possible after 1 p.m. Mostly sunny, high near 83. Mostly clear Monday night, low about 61. Sunny Tuesday with a high near 81. Mostly clear Tuesday night, low about 59. And then sunny on Wednesday with a high near 81. 72 currently is our temperature in the Fort Wood area, recorded at our studios here in St. Robert. And there you have the 8 a.m. live and local newscast on KFBD 97.9 FM. I'm Kerry Canance reporting.
1: We just got updates to an economy in the middle of the Iran conflict. I'm Dave Anthony, Fox News. A new report shows incomes were flat last month, but Americans spent 0.5% more in what are called personal consumption expenditures.
2: Better than expected month to month. That's the inflation story. We saw a jump of 0.4%, 3.8% year over year.
1: That annual inflation rate is up slightly from March. Fox Business Network Cheryl Cassoni also reports there was less economic growth to start this year than first thought.
2: This is a revision down for first quarter GDP. The first read was 2%. Now we're coming down with the second read of 1.6%.
1: Surging oil and gas prices in the Iran conflict are a big part of the inflation story. Oil back up 2% this morning after fighting flared back up as Iran targeted a commercial ship in the Strait of Hormuz.
3: CENTCOM says at least 5 one-way attack drones were spotted and then shot down in this area. A U.S. strike was then conducted against a control station near the city of Bandar Abbas that was about to launch another drone. In response, the Iranians launched a drone and ballistic missile attack against Kuwait, targeting a U.S. base there, according to Iran's IRGC. The Kuwaitis confirmed an attack on their territory that triggered sirens and alerts. CENTCOM released a statement saying U.S. Central Command and regional partners remain vigilant and measured as we continue to defend our forces and interests from unjustified Iranian aggression.
1: Fox's Trey Yingston, Tel Aviv. The Coast Guard will start a new search near the Bahamas for Lynette Hooker, and here's why.
4: A source says GPS data from Brian Hooker's phone shows a location that does not align with what he told investigators. Brian Hooker claims his wife fell overboard during rough waters. He spent 5 days in police custody in the Bahamas, but was never charged with a crime. He has since returned to the U.S.
1: Fox's Carly Shimkus. The search continues today in Washington State through the rubble of a giant chemical tank implosion at a paper mill. 9 workers missing are now presumed dead. 2 others also killed. 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
1: A win in court for President Trump. A federal judge has rejected an attempt to block an executive order attempting to limit mail-in voting he claims leads to fraud. The judge ruled it's too early to attempt to stop that order since it has not been implemented yet. Other federal judges who are retired are speaking out against something else Trump-related and controversial.
9: 35 former federal judges filed a motion with the Florida federal court that dismissed the president's IRS lawsuit to undismiss it and examine the terms of the settlement announced later that day. It sets up a $1.8 billion fund to compensate people found to have been politically prosecuted and forever blocks any audits of the president or his son's past tax returns. They'd sued over the leak of tax returns. The ex-judges say U.S. District Judge Kathleen Williams was deceived into accepting the case dismissal without being told about or allowed to examine the settlement. A Justice Department spokesperson says in a statement, it is a routine move for plaintiffs to dismiss cases without referencing any settlement. This motion is frivolous, and there's nothing improper about this agreement. Chris Foster, Fox News.
1: California Governor Gavin Newsom, a Democrat, is proposing a 100% tax on anyone who gets money from that Trump fund in his state. The Justice Department has opened an investigation into author E. Jean Carroll, the woman who had sued President Trump, accusing him of sexual assault.
10: Sources confirming the DOJ is investigating whether Carroll committed perjury while speaking at a deposition in her 2 civil lawsuits against him. Carroll won a $5 million civil judgment against Donald Trump in one case, claiming he sexually abused and defamed her, the jury ruling he did not rape her as she had claimed. She also won more than $83 million in a judgment against him in another defamation case, something that's currently being appealed. There's been no comment from the Justice Department. The president has denied all wrongdoing and is still engaging in various appeals with E. Jean Carroll over those judgments. Sue Guzman, Fox News.
1: On Wall Street, stock futures are mixed after the economic reports. Down for the Dow modestly, but up slightly for the NASDAQ. I'm Dave Anthony. This is Fox News.
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6: Here's a look at your weather forecast powered by weatherology.com. Slight chance of thunderstorms today, otherwise cloudy skies expected. High temperatures reach up to 82, winds out of the east 5 to 10 miles an hour. Overcast skies tonight, slight chance for storms, lows dip down to about 66. High of 78, tomorrow thunderstorms likely. I'm staff meteorologist Derek Height. Right now, 73.

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1: We just got updates to an economy in the middle of the Iran conflict. I'm Dave Anthony, Fox News. A new report shows incomes were flat last month, but Americans spent 0.5% more in what are called personal consumption expenditures.
2: Better than expected month to month. That's the inflation story. We saw a jump of 0.4%, 3.8% year over year.
1: That annual inflation rate is up slightly from March. Fox Business Network Cheryl Cassoni also reports there was less economic growth to start this year than first thought.
2: This is a revision down for first quarter GDP. The first read was 2%. Now we're coming down with the second read of 1.6%.
1: Surging oil and gas prices in the Iran conflict are a big part of the inflation story. Oil back up 2% this morning after fighting flared back up as Iran targeted a commercial ship in the Strait of Hormuz.
3: CENTCOM says at least 5 one-way attack drones were spotted and then shot down in this area. A U.S. strike was then conducted against a control station near the city of Bandar Abbas that was about to launch another drone. In response, the Iranians launched a drone and ballistic missile attack against Kuwait, targeting a U.S. base there, according to Iran's IRGC. The Kuwaitis confirmed an attack on their territory that triggered sirens and alerts. CENTCOM released a statement saying U.S. Central Command and regional partners remain vigilant and measured as we continue to defend our forces and interests from unjustified Iranian aggression.
1: Fox's Trey Yingston, Tel Aviv. The Coast Guard will start a new search near the Bahamas for Lynette Hooker, and here's why.
4: A source says GPS data from Brian Hooker's phone shows a location that does not align with what he told investigators. Brian Hooker claims his wife fell overboard during rough waters. He spent 5 days in police custody in the Bahamas, but was never charged with a crime. He has since returned to the U.S.
1: Fox's Carly Shimkus. The search continues today in Washington State through the rubble of a giant chemical tank implosion in a paper mill. 9 workers missing are now presumed dead. 2 others also killed. 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
1: A win in court for President Trump. A federal judge has rejected an attempt to block an executive order attempting to limit mail-in voting he claims leads to fraud. The judge ruled it's too early to attempt to stop that order since it has not been implemented yet. Other federal judges who are retired are speaking out against something else Trump-related and controversial.
9: 35 former federal judges filed a motion with the Florida federal court that dismissed the president's IRS lawsuit to undismiss it and examine the terms of the settlement announced later that day. It sets up a $1.8 billion fund to compensate people found to have been politically prosecuted and forever blocks any audits of the president or his son's past tax returns. They'd sued over the leak of tax returns. The ex-judges say U.S. District Judge Kathleen Williams was deceived into accepting the case dismissal without being told about or allowed to examine the settlement. A Justice Department spokesperson says in a statement, it is a routine move for plaintiffs to dismiss cases without referencing any settlement. This motion is frivolous, and there's nothing improper about this agreement. Chris Foster, Fox News.
1: California Governor Gavin Newsom, a Democrat, is proposing a 100% tax on anyone who gets money from that Trump fund in his state. The Justice Department has opened an investigation into author E. Jean Carroll, the woman who had sued President Trump, accusing him of sexual assault.
10: Sources confirming the DOJ is investigating whether Carroll committed perjury while speaking at a deposition in her 2 civil lawsuits against him. Carroll won a $5 million civil judgment against Donald Trump in one case, claiming he sexually abused and defamed her, the jury ruling he did not rape her as she had claimed. She also won more than $83 million in a judgment against him in another defamation case, something that's currently being appealed. There's been no comment from the Justice Department. The president has denied all wrongdoing and is still engaging in various appeals with E. Jean Carroll over those judgments. Sue Guzman, Fox News.
1: On Wall Street, stock futures are mixed after the economic reports. Down for the Dow modestly, but up slightly for the NASDAQ. I'm Dave Anthony. This is Fox News.
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1: It's an egregious ceasefire violation. I'm Dave Anthony, Fox News. That's what the U.S. military says about Iran targeting a commercial ship with drones. The drones were shot down by American forces, and then Iran fired missiles at Kuwait that country shot down. And Fox's Trey Yingst reports from Tel Aviv.
2: The exchange of fire comes amid efforts to reach a deal between the United States and Iran and the ongoing conflict between Israel and Iran's largest proxy, Hezbollah. The IDF overnight launched a series of heavy strikes targeting the southern Lebanese city of Tyre and further north in Sidon after evacuation orders were given. At least 8 people were killed.
1: Now, that continued volatility amid talks trying to end that conflict has oil prices rising back up this morning. And we have new updates to the economy. Fox's Ginny Cassola has them.
3: The numbers on inflation and the economy are mixed. The PCE price index for April found inflation up 0.4%, a little lighter than expected. For the year ending in April, though, the increase was 3.8%. Also, the gross domestic product for the start of the year has been revised lower. Economic growth measured by the GDP came in at 1.6%.
1: That is less than expected and less than the initial 2% GDP report. The days-long anti-ICE protest rages on outside an immigration detention facility in Newark, New Jersey.
4: Quit your job and kill yourself!
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1: As protesters confront ICE agents angry over reports some detainees inside are on a hunger strike over living conditions, which Homeland Security Secretary Mark Wayne Mullen denies are bad, telling Fox,
6: not only we provide them a safe place to stay, and the food and a place to sleep, but we're also giving them a convenience store to be able to buy products out of. So we're going above and beyond.
1: Breaking tennis news out of Paris. Yannick Sinner, the number one men's seed at the French Open, just lost, knocked out in the second round of the second Grand Slam tournament of the year. 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
1: On Wall Street, they're selling after today's economic reports. The day after record highs for all three major indices, the Dow is down 140 points, the Nasdaq's down 17, the S&P 500 losing a fraction. Oil's up about 2%, but the price of the gas pump has dropped 3 cents. AAA's national average for regular is down to $4.42 per gallon. That is 14 cents less than a week ago when gas was at an almost 4-year high. There's more pushback to the Trump administration's new fund that came out of the president dropping his lawsuit against the IRS.
13: California Governor Gavin Newsom says he wants to impose a 100% tax on payments anyone in his state receives from what he calls a $1.8 billion slush fund created by the Trump administration. It's similar to efforts by Democratic state lawmakers in New York and New Jersey. President Trump bills the money as, quote, an anti-weaponization fund and did not consult lawmakers before announcing it, refusing to rule out payments to people convicted of crimes in connection with the riot at the U.S. Capitol on January 6, 2021. Democrats and even some Republicans have criticized the fund. Tanya J. Powers, Fox News.
1: The baseball season's far from over. The World Series isn't until October. But there's concern about whether they'll play ball next year.
14: With a collective bargaining agreement between Major League Baseball and its Players Association set to expire in December and an expectation of a work stoppage through an owner's lockout, Major League Baseball is expected to propose a salary cap Thursday, which exists in some form in the other three major pro sports leagues in North America, but not in MLB, where players have vowed they would never sign on for this. Wednesday, the Players Association asked for expanded free agency, salary arbitration rights, and other matters like a competitive integrity tax that would penalize teams who don't meet a payroll threshold. The union also wants to see high-revenue teams share more with less wealthy teams. Jared Max, Fox News.
1: On the field last night, the Chicago Cubs snapped a 10-game losing streak, beating Pittsburgh. I'm Dave Anthony. This is Fox News.
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0: How about that one? Choosing Texas, Ella Langley. You're like, who is this? This is one of the biggest hits of the year. Ella Langley is one of the newer country artists that is making a splash, and everyone has fallen in love with this song. It is fun. Coming up, Elton John and Meghan Trainor.
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1: The ceasefire remains in place. I'm Dave Anthony, Fox News. Despite what the U.S. military calls an egregious violation by Iran, Fox's Jeff Paul monitoring from Dubai.
2: U.S. officials confirmed its forces shot down 5 attack drones near the Strait of Hormuz and also hit a ground control station as a 6th drone was about to launch from Bandar Abbas. The strikes are being described as purely defensive and intended to maintain the ceasefire. The IRGC says it's retaliated by attacking a U.S. airbase. Officials in Kuwait confirmed they faced a missile and drone attack today.
1: And as the fighting flares up and talks go slowly,
3: the Treasury Department has sanctioned a new group that Iran launched to control ships passing through the Strait of Hormuz. The U.S. says the IRGC-backed Persian Gulf Strait Authority is extorting vessels by collecting tolls from them. This is a red line for the president, who's made it clear no country will control these international waters.
1: Fox's Madeline Rivera at the White House. As oil prices rise back up this morning, a new report shows more inflation last month. The so-called PCE index rose 0.4% in April. The annual inflation rate rose from March up to 3.8%, while economic growth in the first quarter was revised lower from 2% down to 1.6% GDP growth. The anti-ICE anger rages on in Newark, New Jersey.
4: Overnight riders at it again, facing off with federal agents demanding the Delaney Hall detention facility in Newark, New Jersey, close its doors, saying the illegal migrants inside are on a hunger strike over poor conditions. But DHS says that's not true. They say detainees are eating 3 meals a day. They have clean water and medical care.
1: Fox's Alexis McAdams. Because of the immigration enforcement resistance, Homeland Security Secretary Mark Wayne Mellon tells Fox they may leave airports in Democrat-run sanctuary cities from Newark to New York to L.A.
5: I'm going to have to pull Customs and Border Protection officers out of being able to process international flights and put them helping our ICE agents.
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1: There are multiple reports the Justice Department has opened an investigation into E. Jean Carroll, the author who sued President Trump in New York and claimed he sexually assaulted her decades ago, which the president denies. And he's been appealing two jury verdicts in New York that he defamed Carroll in denying her allegations. President Trump has won another legal case for now in a lawsuit over one of his executive orders on voting.
11: U.S. District Judge Carl Nichols in D.C. says the challenge brought by Democrats is premature, since no federal agency has actually done anything to carry out the order signed by President Trump in March. It would create a list of U.S. citizens eligible to vote in each state to be shared with state election officials, and it directs the U.S. Postal Service to deliver ballots only to voters on each state's approved mail-in ballot list. Judge Nichols says plaintiffs can come back if and when those lists or new Postal Service rules are created. Arguments in a similar lawsuit brought by a coalition of Democrat-led states are being held in Boston Tuesday. Chris Foster, Fox News.
1: The Coast Guard may do another search for Lynette Hooker nearly 2 months after she went missing near the Bahamas. Her husband, Brian, claims she fell overboard from their small boat in rough seas while headed back to their yacht.
12: Critical GPS information was recovered from Brian Hooker's phone through a marine navigation app. Investigators believe that data provides a far more precise timeline about his location the night Lynette disappeared. That data is pointing investigators to a brand new area in the Sea of Abaco. The U.S. Coast Guard is reportedly seeking permission from Bahamian governments to deploy a dive team. Her daughter says the couple had an abusive relationship.
1: That's Fox's Dana Marie McNichol. Brian Hooker was taken into police custody in the Bahamas after Lynette went missing but was released and never charged. On Wall Street, stocks are rising. The Dow up 30 points, the Nasdaq gaining 154 the day after record highs for both. A big upset at tennis's French Open. the men's top seed, Jannik Sinner, knocked out in the second round. I'm Dave Anthony, and this is Fox News.
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0: 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It's strategically planned music programmed by real human beings. Why do we do it?
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He brought the house down at the American Music Awards this past Monday. I'm talking about Teddy Swims. Here he is now with Lose Control.

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0: You got it. That is Miley Cyrus and Flowers, actually a Grammy Award winning song, right? Remember the performance at the Grammys? That's what I love about the Grammys. The performances are always very memorable, and Miley's was memorable as well. Coming up, we've got some great music for you, some Bon Jovi. We're going to take you back with the Culture Club as well.
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0: An exchange of fire. On Lisa Brady, Fox News. As talks continue on a possible path to peace, the U.S. strikes back after Iran launched drones toward a commercial ship trying to pass through the Strait of Hormuz.
1: CENTCOM says at least five one-way attack drones were intercepted on their way to that vessel. A U.S. strike was then conducted against a control station near the city of Bandar Abbas that was about to launch a sixth drone. In response, the Iranians launched a drone and ballistic missile attack against Kuwait, targeting a U.S. base there, according to Iran's IRGC.
0: Fox's Trey Yingst in Tel Aviv. The Kuwaitis confirming an attack on their territory. CENTCOM says the U.S. military and regional partners remain vigilant, defending against unjustified Iranian aggression. As for the talks, Iran remains publicly defiant, now claiming uranium enrichment is a red line in negotiations. Cuba getting some moral support in ongoing tensions with the U.S.
2: Foreign ministers of a number of Caribbean nations are insisting the increased economic pressure on Cuba is creating disastrous conditions on the island for the people living there. The Caribbean community and its Council for Foreign and Community Relations posts online it supports Cuba's sovereign right to import fuel. But the Trump administration is blocking many fuel shipments to the island as part of a pressure campaign causing the island's power systems to fail. Neither Guyana nor Trinidad and Tobago, which both have security agreements with the U.S., signed that statement.
0: Fox's Evan Brown in Miami. Vice President J.D. Vance is in Colorado Springs right now giving a commencement address at the U.S. Air Force Academy. And he just announced he's so impressed with this group of cadets he's hiring a member of that class for a summer internship after graduation. Stocks are higher, adding to records. Right now, the Dow's up 37 points. 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
0: The race for mayor in Los Angeles is tightening ahead of Tuesday's primary, with a Republican candidate mounting a serious challenge in a Democratic stronghold.
7: Republican Spencer Pratt is shaking up the race for L.A. mayor, the former reality TV star turned politician telling Fox and Friends why he believes he's resonating with voters.
8: People want an outsider that's not a politician, that's just saying the facts, the truth. These people have failed us. They've spent all of our tax money to increase problems.
7: Pratt, who's running against Democrats, including incumbent Mayor Karen Bass and council member Nithya Raman, claims to be the only candidate capable of bringing real change. Critics say Pratt lacks the necessary experience to run for office. Lillian Wu, Fox News.
0: There are 14 candidates for mayor in all and 61 for governor in Tuesday's race, all on the same ballot, the top two advancing to November. In the mayor's race, though, a runoff only happens if no one gets more than 50% of the vote. A Trump executive order aiming to create a national list of eligible voters and limit mail-in voting survives one challenge, a federal judge in D.C. declining to stop it, but another federal judge in Boston has yet to weigh in. A big upset in tennis.
9: David beat Goliath at the French Open with an assist from Mother Nature. World number one ranked tennis player Yannick Sinner, a four-time Grand Slam champ, became the first men's top seed in Paris to lose in the second round or earlier since Andre Agassi in 2000. 24-year-old from Italy was one game away from defeating the 56th-ranked player in the world, Juan Manuel Cerúndolo from Argentina. Up 5-1 in the third set, then 5-4, still serving to win. Sinner bent over, walked to his chair, got medical assistance, and left the court with his entire outfit drenched in sweat. It was 84 degrees at the start of the match. Sinner unable to recover. He lost 18 of 20 games and was beaten in five sets. Jared Max, Fox News.
0: U.S. oil prices higher, but right now still under $90 a barrel. I'm Lisa Brady. This is Fox News.
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0: life is unpredictable, but we're not. 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

0: What a song. That is Adele and Hello. And Hello, I remember the first time I heard this song, I was blown away. I think I listened to it like 20 times over and over. We get excited about music like this because it's a song that was well written, well recorded, a great production, a great vocal, and the lyrics, beautiful. What a great song. Of course, we knew Adele would win some Grammys for that one. I don't believe she could hold them all in her hands. It was so huge. What a big winner, and we love playing it for you. I'm Andrea Jackson. 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
10: 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Visitation will begin at 1. 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
12: Here's a look at your midday markets on Thursday, May 28th. Starting with a cattle auction at Springfield Livestock Marketing Center, they sold 814 head yesterday. Compared to last week, steers sold mostly $5 to $12 lower. The heifers sold unevenly steady from $5 lower to $6 higher. There were many small groups of unweaned or short-weaned calves this week. The feeder cattle futures showed some recovery throughout the day after a sharp downturn at the end of last week. Demand was moderate to light on a moderate supply. Feeder steers, medium and large, won 3 to 4 weights, 550 to 610, 4 to 5 weights, 490 to 545, 5 to 6 weights, 440 to 490, 6 to 7 weights, 387.50 to 426. Feeder heifers, medium and large, won 3 to 4 weights, 520 to 610, 4 to 5 weights, 470 to 500, 5 to 6 weights, 400 to 440, 6 to 7 weights, 370 to 415. Looking at your prior day hog market, starting with the barrows and gilts, 4,668 head. Base carcass price was $94.51, and the change is not available due to no prices being reported yesterday. For sows, there was a head count of 6,129 head, and the live price was $30 to $82.99. Looking at the midday futures from the Chicago Board of Trade, corn in July, 455, up 2.5. September, 462.75, up 3. December, 481, up 3.5. Soybeans in July, 1192.25, up 7. August, 1193.25, up 8.5. September, 1181.5, up 8.5. Wheat in July, 623.75, up 1.25. September, 636.5, up 3/4. December, 656.25, up 1/2. Your livestock midday futures from the CME. Live cattle in June, 251.02, down 40 cents. August, 242.80, up 30. October, 234.32, up 35 cents. Feeder cattle in August, 355.57, up 95 cents. September, 352.72, up 92. October, 349.90, up 142. Lean hogs in June, 96.72, down 87 cents. July, 101.45, down 67. August, $100.25, down 60 cents. That concludes your midday market report on Thursday, May 28th, with the Missouri Department of Agriculture. 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
0: Well, you know you can count on us to play the right songs at the right time. How about some music from Benson Boone? Sorry I'm Here for Someone Else.

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3: Here's a look at your weather forecast powered by weatherology.com. Slight chance of thunderstorms this afternoon. Otherwise, cloudy skies expected. Daytime highs approaching 82. Winds out of the east, 8 to 15 miles an hour. Cloudy tonight. Slight chance for storms. Lows level off around 66. Cloudy tomorrow. Storms likely. Highs level off around 78. I'm staff meteorologist Derek Height. Currently, it's 80 degrees.
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5: With Ricky Orton, I'm John Rooney. Yesterday in Milwaukee, Dustin May no-hit the Brewers for seven innings, and then he gave up a double that just got over Brian Torres' glove, a bunt single that should have probably been fielded for a sacrifice bunt, but wasn't, and then Yelich came through with a hit, and an error allowed the go-ahead run to score. The Brewers came back to steal the game 2-1.
6: And the Cardinals ended up getting the tying run on base in the top of the ninth inning and couldn't come up with the hit. Too many outs with runners in scoring position for the Cardinals. They couldn't come up with the big hit yesterday and really throughout the series against the Brewers, who sweep the Cardinals in Milwaukee for the first time since 2011.
5: The win goes to Aaron Ashby. He's 9-0. Dustin May falls to 3-6. The Cardinals have provided him only six runs total in his last six starts, and a save for Trevor McGill. Off today, Cardinals-Cubs, 6:15 tomorrow night on the air at 5:20.
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1: Possible progress with Iran. I'm Lisa Brady, Fox News. U.S. sources just confirming to Fox that negotiators for the U.S. and Iran have reached an agreement on a 60-day memorandum of understanding. It would extend the current ceasefire and launch negotiations on Iran's nuclear program. However, President Trump has yet to give approval for that. And this comes just hours after the U.S. accused Iran of violating the ceasefire and fired back.
2: U.S. officials confirmed its forces shot down five attack drones near the Strait of Hormuz and also hit a ground control station as a sixth drone was about to launch from Bandar Abbas. The strikes are being described as purely defensive and intended to maintain the ceasefire. The IRGC says it's retaliated by attacking a U.S. airbase. Officials in Kuwait confirmed they faced a missile and drone attack today.
1: Fox's Jeff Paul in Dubai. Meantime, a mixed report for the U.S. economy as a key inflation gauge hits a three-year high.
3: The PCE price index for April found inflation up 0.4%, a little lighter than expected. For the year ending in April, though, the increase was 3.8%. Excluding food and energy, the core PCE rose 0.2%, but up 3.3% for the year ending in April.
1: Fox's Jenny Cosola. A separate report finding slower economic growth than first thought for the start of the year, with the GDP at 1.6%. The U.S. Treasury Secretary is scheduled to host a White House briefing today. The U.S., Canada, and Mexico now coordinating efforts to protect people from the risk of Ebola during the upcoming Soccer World Cup. A joint statement announces an aligned approach to public health and travel measures for people coming from African regions where the current outbreak has been spreading. The U.S. has already implemented a temporary ban on non-citizens who travel to Congo, Uganda, or South Sudan in recent weeks. 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
1: A win at the U.S. Supreme Court for a death row inmate who claimed racial bias on the jury that convicted him in Mississippi.
9: Justices in a 5-4 vote siding with Terry Pitchford, who was sentenced to death by a jury of 11 white and one black juror in 2006 for his role in the killing of a grocery store owner. There were five potential black jurors on the whittled down jury pool, but the prosecutor, who had a history of dismissing black jurors for discriminatory reasons, used peremptory strikes against four of them. Jurors can only be excused for race-neutral reasons. The opinion penned by Justice Brett Kavanaugh finding defense lawyers did not get enough of a chance to argue the black jurors were improperly dismissed. Also that the state Supreme Court acted reasonably in ruling they had not.
1: Fox's Lillian Wu. Australia is suing the U.S. company 3M for more than $1 billion over contamination from so-called forever chemicals and firefighting foam at defense bases. 3M, though, argues it stopped selling that foam in Australia 2 decades ago and that the Defense Department continued to use it for longer. In Brazil, a step closer to a 40-hour, 5-day work week.
10: Brazil's lower house of Congress overwhelmingly approves a constitutional amendment that cuts working hours from 44 to 40 without cutting pay for at least 37 million people. It needs the approval of Brazil's Senate, which could send it back with changes. The current Brazilian work week is 5 8-hour days and a 6th half day for 44 hours total. The amendment guarantees 2 consecutive full-off days each week, preferably Saturdays and Sundays. Businesses would have 14 months to fully comply. Opponents say it'll hurt business and jobs will be lost. President Lula sponsored the bill. He's up for re-election in October. His main election opponent, Flavio Bolsonaro, the former president's son, is proposing a more flexible pay-by-the-hour plan. Chris Foster, Fox News.
1: Wall Street's still in record territory. Right now, the Dow's up 62 points. I'm Lisa Brady, Fox News.
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0: When you think of great love songs, a lot of times you think about great movie soundtracks, right? That is from The Karate Kid, The Glory of Love, a David Foster song, which David Foster, one of the greatest producers of all time. A lot of the music that you hear on the radio was produced by David Foster. So there's a documentary about him on Netflix, which is really, really fascinating. And he's actually married to an ex-American Idol, or who was in American Idol, Catherine McVie.
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12: 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Slight chance of thunderstorms this afternoon. Otherwise, cloudy skies expected. Daytime highs approaching 82. Winds out of the east, 8 to 15 miles an hour. Cloudy tonight. Slight chance for storms. Lows level off around 66. Cloudy tomorrow. Storms likely. Highs level off around 78. I'm staff meteorologist Derek Height. Right now, 81.

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1: Step one with Iran. I'm Lisa Brady, Fox News.
2: U.S. officials confirming to Fox News that American and Iranian negotiators have reached a 60-day ceasefire extension, a memorandum of understanding.
1: Fox's Trey Yingston, Tel Aviv.
2: The question now is whether or not President Trump and Iran's Supreme Leader Mujtaba Khamenei will sign off to move this deal forward. As part of the current framework, we are told this would extend the ceasefire and open the Strait of Hormuz. The issue of Iran's nuclear program would be pushed down the road, and already we're starting to see a splinter in the positions, at least announced by Iranian state media and announced by President Trump.
1: The U.S. and Iranian officials have drawn different red lines on Iran's nuclear program. The framework would launch negotiations on those details. A top Pakistani diplomat expected in Washington tomorrow. This just hours after more of what CENTCOM calls defensive strikes, intercepting five Iranian drones that were threatening ships. The U.S. also hitting a site where a sixth drone was about to be launched. Pushback on ICE from the Massachusetts governor, releasing new guidance for schools, hospitals, and churches dealing with immigration agents.
3: The guidance from Democratic Governor Maura Healey includes barring access to areas like classrooms and offices at schools, child care providers, higher education institutions, and places of worship unless a valid judicial warrant or order is presented. The same goes for student information and that of patients in healthcare settings. Healey has been critical of the Trump administration's immigration policies.
4: They're going after people who aren't safety threats. And they're still making people afraid.
3: Homeland Security officials defend the use of administrative warrants, saying they're used only when a person has received a final order of removal from an immigration judge.
1: Fox's Tanya J. Powers. This is protests continue at one migrant detention facility in New Jersey. DHS Secretary Mark Mullen tells Fox,
5: "We're going above and beyond. The fact is, this is political theater."
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1: Michigan Governor Gretchen Whitmer, considered a potential presidential candidate, will not run for president in 2028, at least. The term-limited Democrat confirming during an annual conference she'll take a break and not jump right into something. A dog owner due before a judge in Florida after a neighbor was killed.
10: Deputies in Broward County, Florida now have Linda Cutler in custody on a manslaughter charge. She's the owner of two dogs seen on a video mauling a woman to death earlier this month. Officers found Cutler at a hotel in Melbourne Beach. Sheriff Wayne Ivey was at the jail to greet her.
11: Hope you enjoyed your time at the beach.
12: Oh, yeah.
11: Because you're not going to be going back.
12: Okay, What is the purpose of that?
11: A woman's dead and two dogs are about to be euthanized because of your uselessness.
10: Cutler reportedly told investigators she knew her fence had holes and that the dogs had aggressive histories. In Miami, Eben Brown, Fox News.
1: A man in Missouri facing multiple charges after a boat crash.
13: Investigators in Hickory County, Missouri say 39-year-old Michael Stock crashed his boat on Pomme de Terre Lake Sunday, allegedly refusing to bring injured passengers back to shore to be treated after the crash, then ditching the boat and his passengers before cops got to him. He's facing multiple counts, including felony, second-degree kidnapping, assault, and leaving the scene of an accident involving physical injury. Police are are also looking at whether alcohol was involved in the crash. Boaters are always urged to avoid alcohol, to follow navigation laws, and immediately seek help after any accident in the water. The investigation remains ongoing.
1: Fox's Jeff Manasso. Just getting word one of hockey's best has died. Claude Lemieux, a four-time Stanley Cup champion, was 60. There's no word yet on a cause of death. Monday night, he was the Montreal Canadiens' torchbearer before Game 3 of the Eastern Conference Final. Stocks turning mixed, the Dow's down 20 points. I'm Lisa Brady, Fox News.
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1: 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I'm Lisa Brady, Fox News.
2: The teams have been going back and forth.
1: Treasury Secretary Scott Bessent leading a White House briefing and facing a lot of questions about a memorandum of understanding between U.S. and Iranian negotiators. It would reportedly extend a ceasefire for 60 days and launch negotiations on Iran's nuclear program. There have also been reports the U.S. agrees to discuss sanctions relief.
2: It is a multifaceted agreement, and nothing is going to be on the table until we see the Strait of Hormuz open.
1: Bessent also reiterating the president's demand that Iran give up its highly enriched uranium, which an Iranian official has called a red line. Bessent says the three pillars of Iran's government, elected leaders, clerics, and the Revolutionary Guard, are having trouble communicating.
2: We are being patient. We do not have unlimited patience. President Trump always prefers a peace deal.
1: He stops short of confirming a framework has been reached or whether the president will sign off on it. The Treasury chief offering more reinsurance that energy prices will ease once the conflict is over and defending the economy as resilient after a key inflation gauge hit a three-year high. The suspect in a deadly school shooting is granted a change of venue in Georgia.
3: A judge in Barrow County, Georgia, will move the trial of teenaged accused school shooter Colt Gray to a new venue. Gray's attorneys argued he can't get a fair trial close to Appalachie High School, where he's accused of gunning down four people. The judge, however, says any potential plea deals need to be reached beforehand.
4: If the expense and the time is going to go into arranging the jury trial, I want a plea early enough in advance that most of that can be bypassed, where we don't have to expend the resources, the time, and burden the other jurisdiction.
3: Gray is accused of killing two students and two school staff.
1: Fox's Eben Brown. 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
1: The Vice President visits Colorado for the Air Force Academy graduation.
10: Vice President Vance saluted and shook the hand of every graduating senior at the 68th commencement on the Colorado Springs campus. Each of these cadets have earned their commission to serve as officers in the Air Force and Space Force. But the Vice President said there is gratitude to some other very important people in the crowd.
11: To the loved ones gathered here today, we will never forget that our nation's airmen and guardians were your sons and daughters long before they were ours.
10: More than 900 cadets earned their degrees. During the ceremony, Vice President Vance singled out one particular grad who will serve as a summer intern in his office. Grinnell Scott, Fox News.
1: Major League Baseball owners just proposing a salary cap, something the Players Union has vowed never to accept. The last time a firm cap was proposed was 1994, prompting a more than seven-month strike and the cancellation of the World Series. At least three of the America 250 acts say they're not performing.
12: A day after Freedom 250 announced the first wave of performers for the Great American State Fair shows on Washington's National Mall, Milli Vanilli, Morris Day, and Young MC say they will not be appearing, disputing Wednesday's announcement. Milli Vanilli singer Jody Rocco told the Associated Press that neither she, her sister, nor any other group members had been asked to come. Other performers announced include the Commodores, Flo Rida, and Martina McBride.
13: Check out the hook while my DJ revolves it.
12: One I Love the 90s act confirmed his attendance. Vanilla Ice's rep said He's proud to help celebrate America's 250th anniversary. Michelle Polino, Fox News.
1: An hour to the close on Wall Street. Stocks are mixed. The Dow's down 48 points after hitting new highs earlier in the day. The S&P and the NASDAQ still in record territory. I'm Lisa Brady, Fox News.
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That is Uncle Cracker and Drift Away. Hey, a tip for you. When looking at the best time of day to have your picture taken, late morning or early afternoon, when puffiness is more gone from the previous night's sleep and the fatigue of the day has not had a chance to set in, that is the best time. It's the Cardigans and Love Fool.

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1: Deal or no deal? I'm Lisa Brady, Fox News. Treasury Secretary Scott Bessent, leading a White House briefing, did not confirm what's in a memorandum of understanding reported between the U.S. and Iran.
2: Everything depends on what the president wants to do, and President Trump is not going to make a bad deal for the American people.
1: The framework reportedly includes a 60-day ceasefire extension, reopening the Strait of Hormuz, and ending a U.S. blockade while launching nuclear talks. But no word on when or if President Trump will sign off on it. Bessent also would not confirm whether sanctions relief will be on the table. Just getting reports, a man is accused of plotting to kill Erica Kirk, who became CEO of Turning Point USA after her husband, Charlie Kirk, was killed.
3: News stations in Texas report Jacob Wensky of San Antonio was arrested earlier today and now faces two felony counts for making terrorist threats against Erica Kirk and TPUSA's upcoming women's leadership event in that city. According to local reports, San Antonio police were alerted to Wensky after he allegedly commented on social media, quote, "I know exactly where to bomb."
1: Fox's Alicia Acuna in Denver. The suspect also reportedly sending threatening emails targeting Erica Kirk, Turning Point events, and Christian nationalists. Turning Point says it won't be silenced by threats. Also, just getting confirmation of a swatting incident at the home of a Supreme Court justice. Amy Coney Barrett, police in Fairfax County, Virginia, say responding officers coordinated with Supreme Court police last night and quickly determined the call was fake. And in Austria, a man just convicted of planning to attack Taylor Swift concerts nearly 2 years ago. The 21-year-old sentenced to 15 years in prison. Another record day on Wall Street, the Dow up 25 points at the bell. 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
1: The LA mayor gets a big endorsement in her bid for re-election just days before a key vote.
9: California Governor Gavin Newsom formally backing Los Angeles Mayor Karen Bass for re-election, explaining in a statement her work has made the entire state stronger with an 18% decline in homelessness, historic drops in violent crime, boosting film production in LA, and protecting our communities against ICE. Bass responding by saying Governor Newsom has been a partner for Los Angeles at every turn. Former Vice President Kamala Harris also recently endorsing the incumbent mayor. Bass faces a highly competitive field of 13 challengers, including City Council member Nithya Raman and former reality TV star Spencer Pratt. Kristen Goodwin, Fox News.
1: In addition to those 14 candidates for mayor on Tuesday's ballot, there are 61 candidates for governor, with the top two advancing to November. In the mayor's race, though, a runoff only happens if no one gets more than 50% of the vote. A Democrat who's been talked about as a potential presidential candidate says she's not running in 2028, at least.
10: Michigan Governor Gretchen Whitmer can't run for re-election this year. It's a two-term limit. As for what comes next,
11: there will be a robust group of people running for president. I will not be one of them in 2028, I can tell you that.
10: Governor Whitmer at the Mackinac Policy Conference. She says, I want to do good work, but I'm also looking forward to taking a little bit of a break and thinking about it, not jumping right into something. She was talked about as a possible Democratic Party presidential nominee in 2024 and was considered as President Biden's running mate in 2020. Chris Foster, Fox News.
1: Just getting a report, the NBA has approved sweeping changes to the draft lottery. A source telling the Associated Press it'll strip the teams with the worst records from receiving the best odds of winning the number one pick. Recapping stocks, more record closes for the Dow, the S&P, and the NASDAQ. The NASDAQ, the biggest gainer, up 242 points. And Lisa Brady, this is Fox News.
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0: It's John Mellencamp and Small Town. If you happen to have a daily routine, it can seem sometimes like your dog always knows when you're about to come home, like they've got some kind of an internal alarm clock or something like that. That's not it. There are some scientists, they believe that dogs can actually tell when you're coming home by how much of your scent is left in the house. Interesting. That kind of surprised me.
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9: Here's a look at your weather forecast, powered by weatherology.com. Cloudy this afternoon with a slight chance of thunderstorms. High of 82, winds out of the east, 8 to 15 miles an hour. Overcast skies again tonight. Slight chance of thunderstorms. Lows dip down to about 66. Cloudy skies tomorrow. Thunderstorms likely, 77. I'm staff meteorologist Derek Height. Currently, it's 79 degrees.

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1: A tentative deal on Lisa Brady, Fox News. So tentative that there's no formal confirmation from Iran or the White House about a memorandum of understanding that reportedly would extend a ceasefire for 60 days and trigger talks on Iran's nuclear program.
2: President Trump has done something that no other administration is able to do. We have gotten the Iranians to talk about their nuclear program and to perhaps commit to not having one. That has never happened before.
1: Publicly, an Iranian official has pushed back on the president's demands to give up enriched uranium. But Treasury Secretary Scott Bessent says that has to happen, along with fully reopening the Strait of Hormuz without charging tolls. Bessent would not confirm any U.S. commitment to discuss sanctions relief or any timetable for President Trump to sign off on the framework. Word of an agreement came as each side accused the other of violating the current ceasefire after the U.S. intercepted Iranian drones threatening ships around the strait, and Iran said it retaliated for earlier strikes by firing on a U.S. base, apparently in Kuwait, which intercepted missiles and drones. The Justice Department is suing four states over license plates for ICE and other agencies.
3: The DOJ has filed lawsuits against Maine, Massachusetts, Oregon, and Washington as all four refused to issue undercover license plates to federal agents. The suits say the states are imposing unconstitutional restrictions that threaten agents' safety. The states generally prohibit undercover license plates for civil enforcement operations that include immigration. That means the affected vehicles instead would have to have plates that identify them as part of the federal government's fleet.
1: Fox's Jill Nato. The U.S. Supreme Court rules in favor of a black death row inmate from Mississippi who argued racial bias in the jury that convicted him. The justice is ruling 5-4. The defense didn't have enough chance to argue black jurors were improperly dismissed. 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
4: Lunch was great, but this traffic is awful.
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1: During today's White House briefing, the Treasury chief announcing the launch of the Trump Accounts app.
9: Secretary Bessent telling reporters nearly 6 million American children have been signed up for Trump Accounts.
2: American family is going to be able to look on their phone every day and see. And, you know, I think it's going to drive people to try to understand what they've got here. I think we're going to create a generation of shareholders.
9: Explaining the app is live, and starting July 4th, folks can start contributing to accounts, noting the Treasury Department will make a $1,000 contribution to those with children born between 2025 and 2028, reflecting President Trump's second administration. The Secretary went on to say he thinks the effort is going to be one of the greatest real-time financial literacy educations in history.
1: Fox's Christian Goodwin. This could add up to trouble for the next baseball season. Major League owners proposing a salary cap and a payroll floor, a system the Players Union has said it would never accept. Owners say it's necessary to level the playing field. The last time they proposed a firm cap was in 1994, leading to a more than seven-month strike and the cancellation of the World Series for the first time in 90 years. Just days after his last public appearance, hockey legend Claude Lemieux has died. He was 60 and played for 21 years in the NHL, a four-time Stanley Cup champion.
10: Lemieux was drafted by the Montreal Canadiens in 1983, winning a Stanley Cup his rookie season in 1986. His 234 postseason games played ranked sixth in NHL history, with his 80 playoff goals ranking ninth. He was also awarded the Conn Smythe Trophy with the Devils in 1995.
1: Fox's Tony Genualdo. There's no word yet on a cause of death. After a mixed session, more records on Wall Street. The Dow up 24 points. The S&P and the NASDAQ also hitting new highs. The Dow's record close 50,668. I'm Lisa Brady. This is Fox News.
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Overcast skies again tonight. Slight chance of thunderstorms. Lows dip down to about 66. Cloudy skies tomorrow. Thunderstorms likely 77. I'm staff meteorologist Derek Height. Currently, it's 79 degrees.

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1: Decision time for President Trump. I'm Tom Rigotti, Fox News. The U.S. and Iran have reached a deal to extend the ceasefire by 60 days, but it needs President Trump's signature. Fox's Peter Doocy reports from the White House.
2: Secretary Bessent told us the big three things that have to be in this deal that has been agreed to by U.S. and Iranian negotiators for it to get President Trump's final sign-off.
3: Nothing is going to be on the table until we see the Strait of Hormuz open and the Iranians agree that they have to turn over the highly enriched uranium and that they can't have a nuclear program.
2: If that happens, though, a 60-day extension in the ceasefire will begin, even though ceasefire might not be the best word right now for this situation where Iran has launched at least one missile at Kuwait and the U.S. is striking Iranian missile sites they say pose a threat.
1: Axios is quoting a U.S. official saying the president needs a couple of days to think about it. The deal requires both sides to negotiate how to dispose of Iran's nuclear material. An Iranian man is under arrest following the discovery of his plans to assassinate a member of President Trump's family. Here's Fox's Julian Turner.
4: There are new court filings that reveal a alleged terror plot targeting the president's family. This by the notorious security service in Iran. They pledged apparently to murder first daughter Ivanka Trump. The suspect's plan was so far advanced that he actually had obtained a blueprint of her $24 million Florida home, according to the New York Post. The suspect, Mohammed Al-Sadi, he's a 32-year-old Iraqi national who is affiliated with Iran's IRGC. He now stands accused of taking part in as many as up to 20 different terror attacks on Americans. He was taken into FBI custody after agents identified his revenge plot.
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1: Vice President J.D. Vance has delivered the commencement address at the United States Air Force Academy. Fox's Gurnall Scott has details.
9: Vice President Vance saluted and shook the hand of every graduating senior at the 68th commencement on the Colorado Springs campus. Each of these cadets have earned their commission to serve as officers in the Air Force and Space Force. But the vice president said there is gratitude to some other very important people in the crowd.
10: To the loved ones gathered here today, we will never forget that our nation's airmen and guardians were your sons and daughters long before they were ours.
9: More than 900 cadets earned their degrees. During the ceremony, Vice President Vance singled out one particular grad who will serve as a summer intern in his office. Gurnall Scott, Fox News.
1: A man is in custody after he threatened to kill Turning Point USA CEO Erica Kirk. Fox's Alicia Acuna reports.
11: News stations in Texas report Jacob Wensky of San Antonio was arrested earlier today and now faces two felony counts for making terrorist threats against Erica Kirk and TPUSA's upcoming women's leadership event in that city. According to local reports, San Antonio police were alerted to Wensky after he allegedly commented on social media, quote, "I know exactly where to bomb." TPUSA responded responded to the arrest on X, quote, "We are grateful to the San Antonio Police Department and the FBI for their rapid response and arrest of the individual making these threats. We refuse to let threats silence us. We look forward to a successful and inspiring gathering."
1: Kirk skipped a TPUSA event with Vice President J.D. Vance at the University of Georgia last month after she was threatened. I'm Tom Rigotti. This is Fox News.
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to the three, to the four. When it's last call and they kick us out the door. It's getting kinda late, but the ladies want some more. Oh my, good Lord. 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

0: Chance for storms tomorrow night.
1: Lows level off around 64. Mainly cloudy skies expected.
2: I'm staff meteorologist Derek Height.
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